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2: 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Nothing in one on Guerrero. A little bit low and outside. One ball, one strike. For the season, Guerrero batting .297, but he's been hot lately. He's hitting .364 over his last 13 games. 1-1 pitch. A little bit low and outside. He's top 10 in average and on-base percentage. And this season, he's been one of the best hitters in the big leagues with two strikes. Hitting .271 with two strikes. 2-1 pitch. And a fly ball towards right, shallow right. Olsen and Albies both there. And the catch is made by Olsen. One down at the top of the fourth inning.
3: Yeah, Guerrero's he's such a natural hitter, right? Just like his dad, his bat-to-ball skills are pretty much unparalleled in the major leagues. He can hit any pitch. Hitting for a little less power than the Blue Jays probably expected this season. Last month of May, he had the lowest slugging percentage for any month of his entire career. So he's been hitting well, just not for power.
2: Varsho spanks one foul on the right field line. Nothing in one. I'd imagine that's going to come around. I mean, this is a guy who has led the league in homers before. You can go back to 2021. He led the league in homers, led the league in just about everything. Finished second in the MVP. 0-1 pitch, pulled foul on the first baseline.
3: Yeah, he's more of a natural line drive hitter, and the home runs happen by mistake. That's why he hits so well with two strikes. A lot of people calling for him to raise his bat swing angle to try and hit more fly balls and home runs. I think that would completely mess him up. Mm. You're right. Those home runs will come.
2: Oh, two to Varsho. Missed low, one ball, two strikes. Hopefully they don't come for him until Friday and beyond.
3: Yeah, that's right.
2: Get these guys out of town. It's a Blue Jays team that's done pretty well at home this season. 17-13 at home. They've struggled on the road. Six games under .500 on the road this year. 1-2 from Elder. Pulled foul to the first baseline. Of course, they're the defending champions of the American League. They won the division last year. And they had 94 wins last season. But they're two games under .500 entering the action tonight. At 29-31. 1-2 fouled back. They haven't been over .500 since April 3rd when they were 4-3. And they were at exactly .500 as recently as Friday, but they've lost their last two games. They just can't get over that hump. One two from Elder. Missed inside 2-2. But given what they accomplished last year, unless they just get absolutely buried, I'm sure they're pretty confident they'll be right there in the thick of things when it all is said and done. 2-2, wiped him out with a slider. Swung on and missed. Strikeout number 4 for Bryce Elder.
3: Yeah, I will say this. I think having gone to two World Series, playing that deep into the fall takes a toll on you. And I think some of the injuries they've had this season have been a result of that extended workload, the toll it takes on your bullpen, and just that extra month where you don't have time to recover. I do think there can be a hangover going into the next season.
2: I believe that for sure. And you hit the nail on the head. My question to you was, is that specifically the relievers more than anybody else, just because of what it takes on a team and a bullpen to go that far? Ernie Clement with a ground ball out to short. Diving attempt by Mateo. It's by him in a base hit into center field.
3: Yeah, so the relievers take the brunt of the workload, right? In the playoffs, you don't let a starter go farther than you were. The third time through the order is probably when you're bringing the reliever in. You see, look at what happened to the Braves night shift after the World Series victory. A lot of those guys encountered some major injuries in years after that. Some of my good buddies, too. But they all were traded for the ring, and that's part of the job, right? But, yeah, the bullpen hasn't been up to par with what they would expect, but the rotation has been surprising.
2: Pinyango takes a ball outside.
3: In that they've had so many injuries in that rotation, they've pieced it together. And they have a lot of guys coming back here soon, so I think that's when you might see this team take off.
2: Yeah, that's a good point. Wind is whipping now out of left center, blowing across the outfield. There's a ball outside. And there's another part of that, too, Darren, is that we're playing deeper into the autumn months than we ever have.
3: Yeah.
2: I mean, you look at World Series 30, 40, 50 years ago, and the thing was wrapped up by mid-October. 2-0 pitch. Pinyango swings and misses. Hand came off the bat, 2-1. But more teams in the postseason were playing deeper, so yep. Off seasons for teams that win are shorter now than they ever have been.
3: Certainly. More off days during the season that are built in, which is great for the players.
2: 2-1 is outside. We're also starting earlier, too.
3: Yeah. Well, the season has gotten much bigger over time.
2: 3-2 Braves are in the top of the fourth inning. Runner at first, two down. 3-1 pitch, swung on and tipped into the mid. Hand came off the bat again. Yohindrick Pinyango. Rookie batting 302 at three homers. He's 1-for-1 with a single. He was aboard when Okamoto hit the ball out of the ballpark in the second inning. Now time called as Pinyango backs out of there. Clement on the move. 3-2, spoiled foul into the screen. Yohindrick Pinyango, 24 years old from Venezuela. This rookie playing in his 30th major league game. Again, the 3-2, and that'll be lifted towards foul territory into the seats just down from the Blue Jays dugout. Three runs on four hits for the Braves, two runs on three hits for the Blue Jays. And Elder trying to keep them quiet here at the top of the fourth inning. Pinyango, left-handed hitter, gripping the bat with bright red batting gloves, staring down the right-hander Elder. Ernie Clement, good lead at first. He'll take off again. There he goes, 3-2 pitch, liner up the middle, base hit into center field. Clement hits the bag at second and holds. Doesn't want to gamble on the arm of Michael Harris. Now they're at first and second after back-to-back two-out singles.
3: Well, you got a big at-bat in this game here in the fourth inning. Okamoto, the best swing of the game for the Blue Jays, coming up with two men on.
2: He put the Blue Jays on the board with a home run in the second inning, his 13th of the year. RBIs 34 and 35. Big, powerful hitter from Japan. They list him at 6'1", 220. Pitch on the way to Okamoto. And a ball a little bit low and outside. He's 29 years old. And he played 11 seasons professionally with the Yomiuri Giants in Japan. And I mentioned this earlier. Hit 277 homers in Japan. 1-0 pitch. And a high, towering fly ball to right. Ronald Acuna looking up into the blue sky. Trotting in. He's under it. This finally comes down. And that ends up in his glove for out number three. So the Blue Jays with a couple of hits, but they strand those two runners. We go to the bottom of the fourth inning, 3-2 Braves.
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0: Hope you're having a great Tuesday night. Great to have you with us on the Atlanta Braves Radio Network. Braves leading the Blue Jays 3-2 into the bottom of the fourth inning. Austin Riley leads off. First pitch he sees is taken for a ball outside. One ball and no strikes. That was a clean top of the fourth inning. 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Hitters count for Austin. 2-0 slugged foul on the left field line. Put a good swing on the splitter, but pulled it foul, 2-1.
1: Yeah, you can see Gausman going to that splitter when he's behind in the count. And that was a big step for him, learning to throw that pitch for a strike and a ball.
0: Here it is to Riley. Low and outside, 3-1.
1: So what that tells the Braves hitters is they have to be ready for any pitch in any count.
0: Riley definitely due. He went 1-for-18 on the road trip, currently 0-for-his-last-17. 3-1 and a fly ball towards right center with some carry. Drifting back, Pinyango still drifting to the wall. Leaps in the air, brings it down. Man, he was all sorts of twisted up out there in right field. It just kept drifting and drifting. And I mentioned that wind in the top of the inning. And if you were here in the ballpark, you'd see the flags out there starch left to right. That one was up in the breeze for a while.
1: Yeah, it was. Yeah, Austin just missed that one. That was a pitch he would normally punish. That was middle fastball. Just a tick under it, as he has been here recently.
0: Mike Yastrzemski has already doubled in this game. He climbs in. First pitch, a strike on the outside corner. Glance at the out-of-town scoreboard delivered to you by Saia, the official freight carrier of the Atlanta Braves. Phillies are at home tonight, and they're tied up with the Padres 2-apiece through 5 at Citizens Bank Park. We'll keep an eye on that one. Gaz takes ball outside, 1-1. Mets are out west. They're in Seattle facing the Mariners. That game doesn't start for another hour and a half. 1-1 pitch. Low and outside. And then in Washington, Miami, who beat the Nationals last night, leading 4-0 in Washington tonight. That game's in the bottom of the fifth inning. And there's a look around the National League East. Here, the Braves have a 3-2 lead in the bottom of the fourth inning. 2-1 is low, 3-1. Oh, Yastrzemski steps out of the box, calls time momentarily, but another hitter's count. Braves had a lot of those in this game. Trying to make them pay here in the bottom of the fourth inning. Three-one, good swing. He was right on it, found it straight back. His swings have been so good the last 3-4 weeks.
1: Yeah, they really have. And I had a good conversation with him in Cincinnati, and I asked him, "Hey, did you make a mechanical adjustment to find that success?" And he said, "No, I really didn't. Everything was the same. I just changed my approach in the box."
0: 3-2, swung on, miss at a fastball. Gausman came back to get him. There's his fourth strikeout.
1: Yeah, you know, so sometimes I think it's good for young hitters, anybody listening that plays the game, to hear it's not always something mechanical, right? He was just, the inputs he was getting didn't help him facing the pitcher. You know, he was looking for things he wouldn't normally try to hit and not reacting properly to them. So he just went back to basics and found success through that.
0: Two down for Mateo, swings and misses. So just simplifying the approach, basically.
1: Exactly, yeah. Trying to hit good hitter's pitches. So just centering it up, even if you get the pitch you expect, but it's not in the spot you want it, take it.
0: A one to Mateo, fouled back down to our right, 0-2.
1: And it's certainly worked for him. You know, he's been a huge boon for the Braves in the month of May. With or without the mustache, he looks pretty dangerous in the box now.
0: I'm with you, though. I like that mustache. Maybe he'll bring it back later. Nothing and two on Mateo. Gausman brings it. And Jorge hangs alive, fouling it back.
1: Actually, have you gotten a look at Eli White today?
0: I haven't.
1: I made him promise me during May to keep the mustache. But he's a handsome man to start with, but with that caterpillar crawling across the upper lip, I mean, took it to a whole new level.
0: Here's the 0-2 pitch. Mateo reaches and misses at a slider, and it's a 1-2-3 bottom of the fourth inning put together by Kevin Gausman. He has five strikeouts. We go to the top of the fifth inning, 3-2 Braves.
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0: Ben and Darren with you. We roll into the top of the fifth inning here in Atlanta. Braves have a 3-2 lead on the Blue Jays. Jimenez, Valenzuela, and Springer, 8-9-1 coming up for Toronto. Northside Hospital Cancer Institute, one of the nation's leading and largest cancer programs. Northside is built to beat cancer. Andres Jimenez, batting from the left side. Left-handed hitter all the way. There's a ball, no correction, a strike on the outside corner. Making nothing in one as Bryce clipped the outer half with a fastball. Elder has four strikeouts in the game, 0-1 pitch. Misses low, one ball and one strike. He has been filling up the zone. 61 pitches, 41 strikes. One one on the way. Strike call. Fastball. Did some damage on the inside corner, 1-2.
1: Yeah, Bryce's four-seamer is cutting a lot tonight, meaning it's moving in towards the lefty. And that's one of the reasons he's been so tough on lefties. They're hitting just 150 against him this season because of that natural cut on the four-seamer.
0: 1-2. Adios. He swings and tips the fastball into the mitt. Doing the damage with the fastball, that sequence versus Jimenez.
1: Yeah, beautiful elevated four-seamer. That's another element that Bryce has really utilized a lot more this season. He said it sets it up with the cutter that he developed just for lefties this season. Climbs the ladder just a little bit more with that four-seamer for the swing and a miss.
0: Yeah, Jimenez was way late on that one. Here's Brandon Valenzuela. Swings at the first pitch and a routine ground ball to second. Ozzy wraps it in leather, wings it over there to first base and two down. Elder hoping for another swift inning. Got to go through Springer. I'll tell you something we might see in this series. When you're talking about Springer leading off of the Blue Jays and Acuna for the Braves, these are two of the best when it comes to leadoff homers to begin a game. In fact, Ricky Henderson has the major league record. He did it 81 times. 81. The next man on the list is this man, George Springer. Springer takes a first pitch strike. He has 65 career leadoff homers. So he's climbing up behind Ricky Henderson. Meanwhile, Ronald has done it 37 times, and that's 13th all-time for leadoff homers to begin a game. So these two guys combined, Acuna and Springer, have done it 102 times. 0-1 to Springer, low and outside, 1-1. So if you're coming to the ballpark, better be in your seat when they say play ball. Because one of those two guys would go deep right out of the chute. 1-1 is high, two balls and a strike.
1: And as a pitcher, you know that. You're aware of that. The big power, especially on the first fastball of the game, just gives you anxiety.
0: 2-1 is low, three balls and a strike.
1: You hear a lot of golfers saying the hardest shot of their round in a PGA Tour major is the first shot, right? The first tee, because you don't have your rhythm and your flow yet.
0: 3-1, sitting down the third baseline and foul. 3-2 on Springer. He's had a great career. He just recently recorded his 1,500th career hit. He had a stint on the IL earlier this year with a fractured big toe. 3-2. Elder brings it. That'll be spoiled foul over the Braves dugout. Do it again with a 3-2 count. Braves leading 3-2 as we're in the top of the fifth inning. Right-hander Bryce Elder. Blonde beard. Dirty blonde hair flipping out of the back of his navy cap. Deals a 3-2, fouled back our way again, down to our right. Good catch made by a fan just down to our right.
1: Had two fastballs in a row there. Got him set up for a full count slider here. That's what he got him with last at bat.
0: 3-2, fouled back into the screen. He tumbles over there. He's sitting in the left-hand batter's box. Just toppled right over the plate.
1: I think George liked what he saw there. That was a slider right down the middle. He was just under. He thought he was going to connect and hit that one out of the stadium.
0: Well, he thought it was about to be a big moment for him. Turned out to be an embarrassing moment for him, landing on the seat of his pants in the left-hand batter's box. Three-two pitch. Hard hit ball out to third. Diving stop by Riley. On his feet. Great throw. Great play. Austin Riley with out number three. Lunging left. Went to the dirt to get leather on it. And delivered a great throw. We'll make that the truest play of the game. We go to the bottom of the fifth inning. It's a 3-2 lead for the Braves.
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0: Braves 3, Blue Jays 2 into the bottom of the fifth inning. 9-1-2 coming up for the Braves. It'll be Leon, Acuna, and Harris. Great to have you with us. Alongside Darren O'Day and our producer-engineer Jonathan Chadwick, Ben Ingramier with you. Both teams still have their starting pitchers on the mound. Gausman about to deal the 69th pitch of the game. Leon shows bunt, had a lot of room down that third base line, tipped it into the mitt. That would have been fun to watch if he'd gotten it down.
1: Flashes of major league there. Jake Taylor legging out the bunt single.
0: Yeah, Okamoto, he'd have been a long way from making that play. Sandy Leon, month ago, he was playing in the Mexican League. Here's the 0-1 pitch on the way to Sandy. Call a strike 0-2. You and I are chatting in between innings about Gausman, and of course, you've been teammates with him in two different places, Baltimore and Atlanta. 0-2 pitch. Leon swings and tips it into the mitt for strike three. And there's strikeout number six for Gausman. And you two came here together, didn't you?
1: We did. Yeah, we got traded over here at trade deadline in 2018. Orioles club had been good for a while, and just the cupboard was bare, and they were trying to restock with prospects, so they got rid of Gausman, and I sent us here to the Braves for Evan Phillips and Bruce Zimmerman were the two names I remember that went the other way.
0: Ronald Acuna takes the first pitch strike. You had to accept that trade, though, didn't you?
1: I did. Yeah, I had a rule. It's called 10-5. 10 years in the major leagues. And if you hit those 10 years of service time when you have five consecutive years with the same team, you get a full no-trade clause.
0: 0-1 to Acuna, outside 1-1.
1: Which is, it's hard to get unless you're one of the best players in the league and you sign a free agent deal. So it's pretty cool to achieve that and then, you know, be able to decide where I would go after that.
0: Ronald 0-1 with a walk. Takes a ball inside. What was your, do you remember your short list of teams you would have accepted a trade to?
1: Yeah, this Atlanta was the top of the pile. I had flirted with signing here as a free agent a couple years earlier. I already had a home in the area. So as soon as they brought up Atlanta, I said, let me ask my wife, but yes.
0: Ball went outside. And she was doing some work here at the time, right?
1: No, she was working at D.C. at the time.
0: Okay.
1: Doing politics. But then once I got traded, she had a clause in her contract where she could exit in a week. And she did that, and we moved down here, and she got a job down here in Atlanta.
0: 3-1 for Ronald Acuna. Here's the pitch. He swings and missed it. Fastball 94. If you had turned that down, I don't think you ever would have had a broadcasting career.
1: Yeah, that's why the Braves won the trade. They got a radio guy coming back. The pitcher was always hurt.
0: Payoff pitch. Check swing, he went. Fastball got Ronald. That's now four straight strikeouts for Gausman going back to last inning. And two down to the bottom of the fifth inning with the Braves leading by a run.
1: Now Gausman, I mentioned it in the first inning. He was out of sync. That was the chance to get him. I thought the Braves did great by getting two. Once he gets into a rhythm, he's tough to get to.
0: Two down for Michael Harris, and Michael clocks it out to short, taken on the short out by Jimenez, spins and throws from back of second, and finishes off a great play. And down go the Braves, 1-2-3. That's now seven in a row sat down by Kevin Gausman. We go to the top of the sixth inning, 3-2 Braves.
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0: Braves leading by one run, 3-2 into the top of the sixth inning. Nathan Lucas leads off for the Blue Jays. 2-3 and 4 in their order. And Bryce Elder back to work. He's at 74 pitches, 50 strikes. Number 75 is strike number 51. And an 0-1 count on Lucas. Spelled L-U-K-E-S. Looks like Nathan Lukes, but pronounced Lucas. Missed a little low of the slider, 1-1. Lucas with a pop out to third and a ground out to first. 1-1 from Elder. Swung on, miss. Nasty slider. Well, that pitch has been great tonight. Dialed up some really good ones to righties and lefties. Elder fans the glove in front of his face. Wind up on the 1-2 pitch. Low it inside that time with another slider. Elder has 5 strikeouts, no walks. 2-2 pitch. That's up in the attic. 3 balls, 2 strikes. Trying to get his man right here. 3-2 pitch on the way, and that'll be barreled right up the middle. Base hit into center field. Got a 3-2 slider, squared it up. Leadoff single, and Lucas is aboard. Lucas, I should say. Folks, you ever wonder what a home run tastes like? It's a little peppery, a little tangy, and a lot like the original Louisiana hot sauce. The official hot sauce of the Atlanta Braves. It's Louisiana Hot. Buy you some. That game in Philadelphia now in the 7th inning with the Phillies leading the Padres 3-2. Keep you up to date on that one. Here's Vladimir Guerrero Jr. Takes the first pitch, sinker down. Guerrero with a high navy socks up to the knees, bright red shoes on. 1-0 pitch, slug deep down the left field line to the wall, and that one hops to the wall in left field. Lucas hits the bag at third. He'll run into a stop sign there. It's a double by Vlad Guerrero. Fortunately, that wasn't elevated, or else that'll landed in the Toronto bullpen. And the double puts him at second and third with no one out.
1: Yeah, rare right-on-right changeup from Elder there. And I think what saved Bryce there was Vladdy was out in front a little bit, caught that off the end of the bat, keeping it in the park.
0: Yastrzemski got to it quickly and then forced the Blue Jays to hold Lucas at third base. Here comes Jeremy Hefner, Braves pitching coach. So now Elder, who had worked ahead to the leadoff man Lucas, gave up a single to him on a 3-2 pitch. And then Guerrero able to hit a missile down the left field line to one hop the wall and left. Dylan Dodd up and tossing in the Braves' bullpen now. So now Bryce needs some swing and miss stuff. He faces Dalton Varsho, whom he struck out in the 4th inning. Also Varsho with a pop out to the catcher. Elder goes back to work. This guy's been a good contact hitter this season. First pitch to Varsho, ball high and outside. They say that his contact rate this year is up 10% from last year. From a lot of balls in play. 1-0 pitch. Missed low, 2 balls, no strikes.
1: Yeah, Varsho made a big change this offseason to his swing to flatten it out a little bit, make more contact. He's always been a big pull air guy. And that creates a lot of home runs, but it also creates a lot of swing and miss.
0: 2-0 and a ground ball foul down the first baseline. Over by the Braves dugout. Well, I think the scouting report you gave us for the Blue Jays sets them up for success in a situation like this. Second and third, no one out. You're looking for contact. Mm-hmm. And find a way to tie the game. And they've been so good at making contact, not striking out much as a team. Don't walk much, but they don't swing and miss much at all. Meanwhile, the Flags working overtime out there in right center. That's a really strong wind in from left center, blowing left to right across the outfield. 2-1 on a fly ball to left field. Yastrzemski coming in, under it, makes the catch. Tagging from third base, Lucas. Here's the throw from left. One hop throw slightly up the first baseline, and the game is tied. That was slightly off the mark. That one hops directly to Sandy. Maybe they have a play. That ties the game 3-3 with a runner at second, one down here in the sixth inning. RBI number 17 for Dalton Varsho. One out for Ernie Clement. Folks, Napa is a proud partner of your Atlanta Braves with America's largest network of parts and care. Napa has all the bases covered when it comes to your ride. Tied at 3 in the top of the sixth. Ground ball to third base, taken on a friendly bounce by Riley. On the run, he fires over. That's in time for the out, two away.
1: And that's a big out for Elder. You know, you get a really good contact hitter out without the runner advancing from second. We mentioned, you know, this Blue Jays offense, good at moving, keeping the stations moving, you know, keep putting the ball in play. So you got that second out, now you just got to get one more.
0: Got to go through the rookie, Yohendrick Pinyango. He's had a big day, 2-for-2, two singles. There's a ball low and outside. Like we mentioned, this rookie batting over 320 against right-handed pitchers, and he's batting 346 this year with runners in scoring position. And he hits a fly ball towards medium depth right center field. Michael Harris is there. He makes the squeeze, and that wraps up the top of the sixth inning. But the Blue Jays tie the game. A run on two hits, also a sac fly, no errors, hit a man left. We advance to the bottom of the sixth inning, tied at 3.
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0: All tied up, three apiece into the bottom of the sixth inning. Matt Olson leads off of the Braves. Still Gausman out there about to deal his 79th pitch of the game. First pitch to Olson. And he misses low of the fastball. Matt's leading it off in the Georgia Lottery home run jackpot inning. If the Braves hit a homer here in the bottom of the sixth inning, our contestant Thomas DeLuca in Griffin, Georgia, will win 1,450 big ones. There's the 1-0 pitch on the way to Olson. Taking for a ball low and outside. If you'd like to enter for your chance to win at least $1,000 from the Georgia Lottery, just like our contestant Thomas, visit 680thefan.com/GA Lottery. Georgia Lottery today could be the day. Matt Olson flexing his muscles in Cincinnati on that last road trip. Hit a homer up there. 2-0 pitch and a high fly ball way up there to deep right field. Does the wind have it? Back at the wall. Gone! A skyduster to right. Way up there into the twilight. And it dropped into the chop house. And Matt Olson gives the Braves the lead 4-3 in the bottom of the sixth inning. I think that went higher than it went far.
1: He definitely had the height. You just didn't know if it had the depth. That might be one of the highest launch angle home runs in the league this season. But they all count the same. We'll take it.
0: Just made a winner out of Thomas DeLuca in Griffin, Georgia, who just won $1,450. And the Braves with the lead. Here's Ozzie Albies. Ozzie takes the ball low and in. Well, we've mentioned it three or four times tonight, that breeze out to right. And once it went as high as it did, I felt like if that's up into that wind, there's no way that's staying in. And when it came down, it looked like somebody dropped it out of an airplane. There's a ball outside. Two balls, no strikes.
1: Did you see where it landed?
0: I didn't.
1: In the bushes.
0: So just right on the other side of that, those bricks.
1: Just crept right over.
0: There's the 2-0 pitch. There's a ball outside. I tell you, when it went to the apex of its flight, I lost it. So I'm just focused on those front few rows of the chop house and also the right fielder Pinyango to make a reaction. And I just saw the fans react, and I knew it was gone. I never even saw it come down. That was Matt's 17th homer of the year. He's 2-for-3 with a double and a homer, and that's his third career homer off Kevin Gausman. 3-0, check swing, did not go, ball four.
1: So Olson hit that 110 off the bat, but he hit it at 49 degrees, basically straight up. And the expected batting average on that profile ball is just 120. Normally that falls into an outfielder's glove. But he had just enough strength to hit it in the bushes.
0: Let me know if you get the height of that one. That was so far up in the air. Dominic Smith swings and misses, nothing in one. I mean, Matt hits all sorts of different home runs, but I don't know that anybody hits higher home runs than Matt does. Brandon Fisher up and tossing in their bullpen. Smith swings and misses over a splitter.
1: So that ball peaked at 193 feet high. 7.5 seconds of hang time. That's just ridiculous.
0: 7.5 seconds?
1: That's right.
0: Oh, and two on Dominic Smith. Runner at first, no one out. The 0-2 pitch. Dominic taps it out to first base, coming in, gloving Guerrero. And he'll backpedal down the first base line, put his left foot on the bag. Down to second base for Ozzie Albies, and one down. So it traveled 355 feet of distance and 193 feet up into the air. That's a unique homer. Here's Austin Riley. He had a great defensive play to end the fifth inning. It was the Truist play of the game, brought to you by Truist. When you work with someone who knows a lot and cares even more, you're unstoppable. 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First pitch to Riley. Chopped off the plate, foul. Down there to Tommy Watkins, Braves third base coach. Able to play it cleanly on one hop and then roll it over there to the Blue Jays dugout. 4-3 Braves, bottom of the sixth inning. Ball low and outside to Riley.
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0: Our attendance being announced here in the press box, 30,937 on a Tuesday night. Down at second base, Ozzie Albies. 1-1, going to be sparked up the middle. That's going to advance Ozzie up to third base. Backhanding Clement. And he throws over to first base for the out. He went just to the shortstop side of second, about 10 feet back of the bag. That becomes a 4-3 putout, two down. Braves had back-to-back two-out base hits in the third inning by Olsen and Albies to score a run. Now looking for a two-out base hit for Mike Yastrzemski to drive in Ozzie from third base. First pitch to Yaz. He swings and misses at a splitter. Yastrzemski with a double as well as a strikeout in this game. Righty-lefty matchup. Oh, want a lunge and a miss at another splitter. Seven strikeouts for Gausman to this point. He's way ahead of Yastrzemski, nothing and two. 4-3 Braves, bottom of the sixth. Gausman up to 93 pitches for the game. Both teams still have their starting pitchers in this one. His 0-2. Fouled off into the second deck along the left field line. Trying to cash in that walk. That's how Ozzie reached, and he's over there at third base. 0-2 pitch. Missed the inside corner with a fastball. Braves got a homer by Matt Olson to lead off the bottom of the sixth inning. Retook the lead. Both teams with one home run as Kazuma Okamoto hit one for the Blue Jays in the second. 1-2 to the plate. Swung on, missed. Fastball got him. That's now eight strikeouts for Kevin Gausman. That ends the bottom of the sixth inning. Braves get one run, leave another stranded at third. A homer by Olson gives the Braves a 4-3 lead going to the seventh.
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0: We enter the top of the seventh inning on a beautiful night here at Truist Park in Atlanta. Braves have a 4-3 lead over the Blue Jays. It'll be 7-8-9 coming up for Toronto, and Elder still out there. Here's his 90th pitch of the game. First pitch is a ball low and inside. One ball and no strikes. Braves have the lead because of the homer by Matt Olson in the bottom of the sixth inning. Here's the 1-0 pitch to Okamoto.

0: run lead into the seventh inning. And so many times this season, we've seen the Braves dive into the bullpen at that point. There's a high strike to Andrés Giménez. So many times you've seen Dylan Lee for the seventh, Robert Suarez, of course, for the eighth, and Raisel Iglesias for the ninth. But trying to extend Elder and get him through seven. 0-1 is high, one ball and one strike. Does that surprise you a little bit?
1: It does. You know, a couple starts go against the Red Sox, left Bryson there just maybe one batter too long. And Wills Contreras hit that home run.
0: See if he can get a ground ball. 1-1, ground ball out to first and foul.
1: Yeah, I'm guessing there was a conversation between innings. Hey, Bryce, how do you feel? You feel like you're in control and command. Bryce isn't going to lie to you.
0: Right.
1: You know, you can trust him to tell you the truth. So maybe a dugout conversation with Walt Weiss persuaded him to send him back out.
0: And also facing the bottom of their order. Elder, right-hander set at the belt. 1-2, check swing, did not go as they appeal down to third base umpire Jacob Metz. That is 2-2 on Andrés Giménez. Giménez 0-for-2 in the game with a flyout to center field and a strikeout. In fact, that's the last strikeout that Elder has was the strikeout of Giménez in the fifth inning. Lead at first by Okamoto. 2-2, ground ball right side. Ozzy has it, wheels around, throws to second. They get one there and hold. Ozzy had to go to his left glove and then spin back around to deliver a strike to second for the out. And they cut down Okamoto, fielder's choice for Giménez. Right now, let's pause 10 seconds for station ID. 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
0: Braves 4, Blue Jays 3, top of the 7th. Robert Suarez tossing in the Braves bullpen right now. Valenzuela takes a backdoor slider that misses, but this will be challenged by Sandy Leon. Braves are 2-for-2 on ABS challenges tonight. Olsen challenged one at the plate. Leon challenged one from behind the plate earlier in the game. Let's see if he nailed this one. The ABS tells us that is a strike. Sandy's 2-for-2, and the Braves are 3-for-3 tonight in ABS challenges. So making an 0-1 count on Brandon Valenzuela. One pitch, missed high, 1-1. Valenzuela, switch hitting catcher, batting from the left side. He's yet to hit into a double play this year. Pick off over to first base and back in with a dive is Giménez. The man who has hit into the most on their team is Vlad Guerrero. Still doesn't mean I want to face him with a runner on at first base.
1: That's
0: no,
1: the truth.
0: No, thank you. 1-1 pitches high. Two balls and a strike.
1: I just caught Frenchie in the restroom between innings. Might be too much information, but the topic of conversation was how beautiful Vladdy Jr.'s swing is.
0: Yeah.
1: We both agreed probably the prettiest right-handed swing in the game.
0: 4-3 Braves, top of the seventh. 2-1, fouled back. Two balls, two strikes. He fouled that back to the bricks. And it ricocheted back and tried to take a bite out of Valenzuela. A homer by Matt Olson in the bottom of the sixth inning gave the Braves this 4-3 lead. We were tied prior. Bryce Elder at 102 pitches now for the game. Here's number 103. Swung on, missed with a sinker. And he strikes out Valenzuela for the second time tonight. Two down in the inning, and here comes Walt Weiss. They allowed Elder to face the bottom of the order. And now the Braves go to the bullpen for George Springer, as his spot is due up next. Braves make the Arrow Exterminators call to the bullpen. 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Should be a good round of applause coming for Bryce Elder here. They stand and applaud Bryce. Job well done by him. And we'll introduce you to Robert Suarez when we come back. 4-3 Braves, two down runner at first here at the top of the seventh.
3: Hey, Braves fans. Every day, injuries happen on and off the field. But when you're hurt on the job, it can be tough to get back in the game quickly. I'm attorney John Foy, the strong arm. 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

0: Top of the seventh, Braves leading at 4-3. Bryce Elder got the first two outs of the inning, but departs, leaving a man on first. He is responsible for looking to come in and clean this up. Right-hander Robert Suarez, 35-year-old, has pitched in 25 games this season, sporting a clean .71 ERA. He's inherited six runners on the year, done a nice job keeping all but one of those off the board. Done some of his best work against lefties, .118 average, but also not too shabby against righties. Righties hitting just .250 against him.
1: Facing the righty, George Springer. Four runs, five hits, no errors for the Braves. Three runs, six hits, no errors for the Blue Jays. Runner goes. First pitch is a ball high. Throw down by Leon. Close play. Not in time. Now let's wait and see if the Braves want to look at it. Sandy thought he had him. That was a great throw down. Waiting on the verdict. This will not be challenged. When he cut it loose to second, I thought they had him. We do have a challenge, however, from Leon with the ABS on the pitch. It was caught a ball. And that is a strike.
0: Well, the Braves are hot tonight on the ABS challenge system.
1: 4-for-4. You know what? I've never thought about this. That's such a great time to use the ABS because so many times when a runner's on the move, here's the 0-1 pitch on the way. That'll be fouled over to our right 0-2. I think there are pitches that are good that aren't called strikes because the focus is on the runner going down to second.
0: Absolutely. Yeah, the umpire, you know, there's so much movement from the catcher where he jumps up. Catcher gets a better look at it than the umpire.
1: Making nothing and two. Trying to put him away right here. 0-2 pitch. Missed up and in, 1-2. In between innings, it'll be the seventh inning stretch brought to you by the Warrior Alliance. The Warrior Alliance is stepping up to the plate to help warriors navigate to success after military service. Visit thewarrioralliance.org to learn more. 4-3 Braves, top of the seventh. Tying run at second. Two down. 1-2 to Springer. Have a seat. Got him with a changeup. A swing and a miss. Takes care of Springer. And that ends the top of the seventh inning. They leave that runner stranded at second. No runs, no hits, no errors, one left. Time to stretch. 4-3 Braves in Atlanta.
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0: bottom of the seventh in Atlanta. Braves holding on to a one-run lead. 4-3 are scored. A new pitcher out there now for the Blue Jays. Right-hander Braden Fisher, 6'4", 180. First pitch on the way to Jorge Mateo. Missed a little bit low for Fisher. This is his second season in the big leagues. He's 2-1 this year with a 2.48 ERA. This is his 31st appearance. And he has made a ton of appearances for Toronto this year. 1-0 pitch up and in. In fact, he ranks second in the big leagues in appearances, trailing only his teammate, Mason Fluharty, who has 31. So they're tied now. This is his 31st appearance, talking about the right-hander Fisher. There's the 2-0 pitch on the way to Jorge Mateo. He shows bunt and bunts it straight back and foul. For Fisher, pretty deep arsenal for relievers. Slider, curve, fastball, and cutter. And he's primarily slider, curveball. In fact, he's about 80% one of those two pitches. But he's got the occasional four-seamer and cutter. 2-1 to Mateo. Broken bat, hit softly to third, charging over to his left, gloving and firing is Okamoto. Makes the catch. And the barrel landed to the third base side of the mound, just back of the mound. One down here at the bottom of the seventh inning. Final line on Bryce Elder. He went 6 2/3, allowed 3 runs, 3 earned. 6 hits, a walk, 6 strikeouts, gave up a 2-run homer to Kazuma Okamoto. And the starter for the Blue Jays, Kevin Gausman, out of there after 6 innings. He gave up 4 runs, 4 earned on 5 hits, 2 walks, 8 strikeouts, gave up a homer to Matt Olson. One out for Sandy Leon. Switch hitting Leon, batting from the left side, takes a ball low. Right-hander Fisher out of League City, Texas, brings a 1-0 pitch. Ball high and outside, 2 balls, no strikes. I think he's added a few pounds since they weighed him. 6'4", 180, doesn't add up. Maybe more like 6'4", 220. Big, strong right-hander. 2-0 pitch, swung on, miss. 2 balls and a strike on Leon.
1: Yeah, that was a pretty nice bounce-back outing by Bryce Elder.
0: Mm-hmm.
1: You know, his shortest start of the season last time against the Sox, just 3 1/3 innings. Really good effort tonight by him.
0: Leon with a soft roller to second. Sounded like he splintered his bat, too. Clement has it. Winds and fires over to first base and 2 down. By the way, no one tossing in the Braves' bullpen right now, so we're led to believe it'd be Suarez back out there for the 8th. As he got the final out there in the 7th inning. Also, action continues in the Toronto bullpen. Mason Fluharty, whom we just mentioned, up and tossing in their bullpen. Ronald Acuna, not his best swing, fooled on the slider, went about 3/4 of the way. Ronald has not homered tonight. He's been on base once. He walked and scored in the first inning. He's homered in 4 straight games. 0-1 to Rattle. That's low and bouncing away from the catcher, Valenzuela. So all night long, he's been looking to homer in his 5th straight game. And if he's able to accomplish that, it'd be the 2nd time in his career that he has homered in 5 straight games. And that would also match the Braves franchise record held by 10 different players. 1-1 is high, 2 balls and a strike. So 10 different players have had a homer in 5 straight games. No one's gotten to a 6th. 1-2 on Ronald. One-two pitch. In tight, 2 balls, 2 strikes. And that time when Ronald homered in 5 straight games, that was back in August of 2018. It's going back a while. 2-2 pitch. That's high ball 3 off the mitt of Valenzuela into the backstop. Ronald has 5 homers and 9 RBIs in this 4-game stretch. And he had 2 homers and 12 RBIs in his first 42 games prior. And it's something you and I discussed probably 6 times. 3-2 pitch fouled back. We thought once he hit his next one, he might go on a homer surge, and that's exactly what we've seen.
1: Yeah, just that's how talented he is. And once he gets that swing grooved, it's tough to get one past him.
0: 4-3 Braves, bottom of the seventh. Bases empty, two down. 3-2 swung on, miss at a slider. So it's 1-2-3 bottom of the seventh, composed by the reliever Braden Fisher. We've completed seven. We roll into the eighth inning, 4-3 Braves.
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0: We've reached the eighth inning. Braves have a 4-3 lead, 2-3-4 coming up for the Blue Jays. So this is the teeth of their order here with Lucas, Guerrero, and Varsho. And it's still Suarez out there, and he's on for the Yanmar strikeout, the side inning. And if the Braves can strike out the side in order, our contestant, Jim Ledbetter, will be the winner of a brand new Yanmar ZTR. You think his nickname is Yellow?
1: Great, be a good one.
0: Great song. Here's Nathan Lucas. And the first pitch, strike on the outside corner. Enter all season long at Braves.com/Yanmar for your chance to win a Yanmar ZTR and to be entered for a grand prize tractor drawing at the end of the season. Yanmar built together back longer. Best of luck to Jim Ledbetter. 0-1 pitch. That'll be fouled off into the screen. 0-2. Lucas singled and scored in the sixth inning. Only time he's been on base. He's 1-for-3. Suarez came on, got the final out of the seventh inning, striking out Springer. Now the Braves asking him for three big ones here in the eighth inning. 0-2 pitch, slice down the left field line, base hit. Over to cut it off, Yastrzemski. He sends it in. That limits Lucas to a single. Tying run is aboard. No winner in the Yanmar strikeout, the side inning. But Jim Ledbetter, thank you so much for being out there. We appreciate you playing.
1: Well, that was an excellent piece of hitting. That was a beautifully executed down and away changeup from Robert Suarez that we've seen many left-handed hitters swing over.
0: He's got to face Vladimir Guerrero Jr. First pitch, liner out to short, taking on the bounce. Mateo to second, Ozzie to first, double play. Hit it really hard, but right to Mateo. We mentioned last inning that Vlad leads their team in double plays hit into. Doesn't make facing him any easier, but he hits into his seventh double play of the season. Two huge outs for Suarez.
1: That's a pitcher's best friend right there. One run game. Nothing better than a hard hit ground ball right to your sure-handed shortstop.
0: That was a loud one hopper to short. Here's Dalton Varsho, not out of the woods yet. He swings and misses at a changeup. Braves defense making the plays that they needed to right when it came along. Here's the 0-1 pitch on the way to Dalton Varsho. Outside, 1-1. That came off of Guerrero's bat at 107 miles an hour. Jorge Lucky didn't take him into left field or that thing. One pitch. Fouled back, 1-2. Four runs on five hits, no errors for the Braves. Three runs, seven hits, no errors for the Blue Jays. Game one of this series. A tight one late here in Atlanta. Suarez ready. 1-2. Fouled back into the screen. Showed him a changeup. Braves in the bottom of the inning have 2-3-4 coming up. That's due to be Harris, Olsen, and Albies. And if Suarez can get Varsho here, Braves will be looking for insurance in the bottom of the inning. One-two. Missed low. This will be challenged by Sandy. That was a 100-mile-an-hour fastball. The Braves have been a perfect 4-for-4 on ABS challenges tonight. What's the verdict on this one? Waiting to find out. Here it comes. That is a strike. The entire ball was in the strike zone. And down they go in the top of the eighth inning. Big double play and then a strikeout. And Suarez cleans house there in the eighth inning. We go to the bottom of the inning, 4-3 Braves.
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0: Under the home half of the eighth, Braves looking to add on to their 4-3 lead. But with Harris and Olsen due up, the Blue Jays go to the pen for their best lefty. Number 68, Mason Fluharty, leads the major leagues in appearances with 31. Been working hard.
1: Michael Harris there to greet him. Takes a first pitch strike.
0: And he is tough on lefties, just hitting 143 against him as opposed to 366 for right-handers.
1: Michael with a double. He's 1-for-3 in the game. 0-1 pitch popped up towards foul territory into the seats down the third baseline. You've got some decisions to make when it comes to the player of the game. Look, Matt Olson, 2-for-3, homer and a double. Bryce Elder, 6 2/3, really good innings, but a guy who's surging simply because of how accurate he's been with ABS challenges has to be Sandy Leon. What a night. 0-2 pitch, fouled back again. Sandy is a perfect 4-for-4 tonight, folks. Prior to tonight's game, Sandy Leon was 4-for-7 in ABS challenges, 57%. He's now 8-for-11, so he has as many successful challenges tonight as he had all the games he'd played in prior. 0-2 pitch. Harris slugs it deep down the right field line. Rising to the pole. That's a foul ball. Hit deep. Had plenty of distance, but hooked it. And foul down the line. Boy, that was close.
0: That's shocking to win that many challenges one night. I mean, Sandy's having a good night. Home plate umpire Mark Wagner, not so much.
1: The 0-2 driven in the air towards center field, charging over to his left. Farsho makes a galloping grab, chest high, one down. Yeah, been a tough night for Mark Wagner. The Braves as a team are 5-for-5 in ABS challenges. So really nice work by those guys tonight. One of them by this man, Matt Olson. One down to the bottom of the eighth inning. Matt with a homer in the sixth inning. He'll take a first pitch strike. Folks, the average baseball game has 9 innings. That means 9 chances to put the original Louisiana hot sauce on your favorite ballpark eats. They're all tastier with the official hot sauce of the Atlanta Braves. It's Louisiana Hot. Buy you some. Olson, big swing and a miss at a sweeper, 0-2. They have the measurements for his homer up on the video board from back in the sixth inning. 355 feet with an apex height of 193 feet up into the air. It is, you don't see him like that. 0-2 pitches high. Launch angle, like you mentioned, 49 degrees. Came off his bat at 110 miles an hour.
0: A brilliant statistician, Jeff Francoeur, told me that is the highest one in the major leagues this year, which comes as no surprise.
1: I believe it. 1-2 low and outside. They have a graph up there on the video board that shows the entire trajectory of the ball, the entire path, and kind of a red laser-like line. It looks like the St. Louis Arch dropped right here on the field at Truist Park. Big arcing home run. 2-2 low and outside, 3-2.
0: You're saying it looks parabolic?
1: Yeah.
0: It's an SAT word.
1: I could barely spell SAT. Here's the 3-2 pitch to Matt Olson. Cracks it in the air to left. Nathan Lucas, few steps to his right, towards the line, makes the catch. Two down to the bottom of the eighth inning. So it's in the hands of Ozzie Albies. In the ninth, it'll be 5, 6, and 7 for the Blue Jays. That's Clement, Pinyango, and Okamoto.
0: Yeah, something just struck me. We've been talking about these two relievers, the last two for the Blue Jays, leading the league in appearances. Mason Fluharty is 24 years old. He's got 2 seasons in the major leagues, and then he's leading the league in appearances. For a young guy like that to be working that much, to me, is criminal. And I'm a reliever, and that's, you know, I'm standing on my soapbox right now, but you got to take care of your guys, man. That's just too much.
1: Yeah, for that workload, he doesn't have the contract that some of these other guys would have.
0: Yeah. How are you going to get to free agency? How are you going to make it to year 7 if you're leading the league in appearances when you're in year 2? ¶¶
1: this lefty out there for the challenge here in the bottom of the eighth inning. Here's Ozzie Albies. Ozzie swinging it from the right side, leading by one skinny run here in the bottom of the eighth inning. Ozzie Albies takes a called strike. Ozzie had that big two-out single back in the third inning to drive in a run. Also drove in a run with a sac fly in the first inning. Two RBI night for him. 0-1 missed outside, cutter, and a 1-1 count on Ozzie. Base is empty, two down. 1-1 from Fluharty, shot through the right side, base hit. Got a sweeper and just served it into right field. Ozzie on base for the third time tonight. He's gone 2-for-2 with a sac fly and a walk.
0: Yeah, that's the toll you pay for bringing in a lefty to face Harrison Olsen. You got to face Ozzie from the right side. It's another beautiful element of the lineup construction Walt Weiss has worked so hard on this season.
1: Yeah, that's a trade-off a manager's got to really think about. Mauricio Dubon will come to the plate and pinch hit for Dominic Smith. Now a visit to the mound from John Schneider. He'll be going to his right-hander. They've had action in their bullpen. So the Blue Jays make the Arrow Exterminators call to the bullpen. 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One on, two down. We're in the bottom of the eighth. 4-3 Braves here in Atlanta.
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0: Still the bottom of the eighth. Still Braves leading it 4-3. Harrison Olsen led off the inning with outs, but Ozzie Albies, two-out single to extend the inning. Blue Jays manager John Schneider summons Connor Siebold out of the bullpen. The 30-year-old was traded to Toronto from Detroit on May 27th. He's pitched in two games for the Blue Jays thus far, 13 overall, sporting a 3.12 ERA over 17 in the third innings.
1: Dubon has never faced him. Stepping in here with a runner at first base, two down. Right on right matchup. Pitch on the way to Dubon, and he sends it deep down the left field line, but foul. Turned on the slider. Put that thing in the fast lane quickly, but hooked it foul down the left field line, 0-1. Right-hander Siebold. Bearded righty, bent at the waist, now straightens. Closed stance out there on the mound. And the 0-1 pitch. Check swing by Mauricio. He went. And then slider breaking low and away from the right-handed batter in an 0-2 count. Rosell Iglesias tossing in the Braves bullpen. As the ninth will be his. Ozzie takes a lead at first base, held by Guerrero. 0-2 pitch and a bouncer weakly out to second. Securing is Clement. Wings it to first, and there's out number three. So one run will have to be enough for Rosell. No runs, one hit, no errors, and a man left. We go to the ninth, 4-3 Braves.
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0: On at the top of the ninth, Braves leading at 4-3. Braves starter Bryce Elder, 6 2/3, 3 earned runs. Really good pitch on him. Robert Suarez continues that good work. 1 1/3 for him, 1 hit. 2 strikeouts, awesome when we needed him. On to relieve them and try to pick up his 11th save of the season. Right-hander Rysel Iglesias. He's pitched in 17 games, 7 8 2/3 innings. Has an ERA of 1.02. That is all a result of one outing on the last road trip in Boston.
1: First pitch to Ernie Clement. That's going to be lifted out to right. Little humpback liner down for a base hit. The leadoff man aboard, that's the tying run over there at first base in Clement. Like we mentioned, he's been swinging a hot bat. He's now 2-for-4. So now the go-ahead run comes to the plate in Pinyango. Yeah, for Iglesias, prior to Tuesday's contest in Boston, he had not allowed a run in 28 1/3 consecutive innings. That was going all the way back to August of last year. It was the second longest active streak in the big leagues behind Chris Sanchez. Here's Pinyango. First pitch he sees, over for a called strike. Nothing and one on Yohendrick Pinyango, as he's gone 2-for-3 in the game. Pickoff over to first base and back in over there, Ernie Clement. Clement does have 2 steals and 2 attempts this year. It's a Blue Jay team that doesn't run much. Keep an eye over there. There's another pickoff to first base. Clement back in standing. Well, that's two disengagements by Iglesias. Let's see if they want to get aggressive with Clement. Nothing in one on Yohendrick Pinyango. He swings and fouls back a fastball, 0-2. Pinyango adjusts his bright red batting gloves, digs back into the left-hand batter's box. Dangerous batter, 307 average and two hits tonight. Three homers on the season. 0-2 pitch. Hanging alive, fouling back the fastball back into the screen. That game in Philadelphia has gone final as the Phillies beat the Padres 3-2. Here the Braves have a 4-3 lead in the top of the ninth. Iglesias brings it. Got him swinging with a changeup. Beautiful pitch. Went fishing for it. One down here in the ninth inning.
0: Yeah, beautiful dead fish there. Steady diet of fastballs. Perfectly executes a changeup down in the zone. Looks like a fastball down and then dies just above the dirt.
1: One away. Here comes Kazuma Okamoto. He is homered in this game. And he'll line one out to left field. Down for a base hit. Down to second base and holding is Clement. And now the Blue Jays are a hit away from tying the game. Okamoto with a homer, a single, and a walk in this game. No room for error here for Iglesias. Has a one-run lead. Andrés Giménez batting eighth in their order. He's 0 for 3. Miles Straw on at first base to pinch run. Well, they get a bump up in speed over there in Straw. Iglesias facing the left-handed stick of Andrés Giménez. First pitch he sees, misses low, one ball and no strikes. Inning has gone single, strikeout single. So the Jays threatening on the 1-0 pitch. Fouled back, one ball and one strike. Jimenez has been to the plate once in his career versus Iglesias and walked. Russell deals. Fouled back down to our left, 1-2. He could use a strikeout here. Mention how this this Blue Jay bunch doesn't strike out much. They make a lot of contact that makes them dangerous late in games for sure. 1-2. Chop foul off the plate. Braves pitchers with 9 strikeouts in the game, including one versus Giménez back in the fifth inning. Braves 4, Blue Jays 3, top of the ninth, one down, runners at first and second. Iglesias ready to deal. Spins the 1-2. That's tipped in and out of the mitt of Leon. It was a changeup that was in the mitt momentarily, just couldn't squeeze it. Giménez, a 212 hitter. Iglesias deals. Fly ball, back of short. Drifting back Mateo under it, and that parachutes down into his glove. They call the infield fly rule into effect. Runners at first and second, two down. The Blue Jays down to their final batter. This will be Brandon Valenzuela. They will actually pinch hit for him. This is Jesus Sanchez. And if you've been paying attention to the baseball news of late, he was removed from a game in Baltimore for a very bizarre injury just the other day, and they feared that he might have broken his hand. But he comes along. He appears to have avoided a serious injury in a really bizarre scene in Baltimore Sunday where a fan threw a ball out onto the field that he wasn't looking for, and it hit him in the hand. X-rays were negative. And the backstory on that, in between innings, he had been playing catch with this 12-year-old boy who was in the stands. And Sanchez had acknowledged him, and the boy thought he wanted him to throw him the ball again. He wasn't doing that. He wasn't ready. And the kid threw it out there and hit Sanchez in the hand. And he was removed from that game. But he's back in here now with the game on the line. 287 hitter and a batter that we know very well from his time in Miami. First pitch he sees, check swing, didn't go.
0: Yeah, we remember he's got tremendous raw power. He does have a lot of swing and miss, and he will chase. So Rysell is going to use that area around the strike zone to entice him.
1: 1-0 pitch. Low it in, 2-0. Sanchez has had 5 at-bats in his career versus Iglesias. He's 1-for-5. The one was a homer. They'll be running on contact, so a base hit likely ties the game. 2-0 pitch. Popped up. Should be playable. Leon out in front of the plate. Here comes Riley as well. It's Austin's ball. He's got it. Braves win. Blue Jays threaten, but they cannot come back, and the Braves hold on and win it 4-3. Iglesias gave up 2 singles there in the ninth, but slammed the door on Sanchez. And game one goes to the Braves. It's their 41st win of the year, matching their season high for games over 500, now 21 over 500. And the Braves hold on and win it by a final score of 4-3. For the Blue Jays in the ninth, no runs, 2 hits, no errors, 2 men left on base. Final score, Braves 4, Blue Jays 3. Back with the totals after this.
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0: Braves win at 4-3. They beat a really good pitcher tonight in Kevin Gausman. And the Home Depot is proud to present today's player of the game. Darren, who would that be tonight?
1: I'm going to go with Matt Olson tonight. 2-for-4 with a double, a home run, a couple runs scored. And the highest moonshot home run I think either of us have ever seen.
0: 193 feet up into the air, and that thing got out of here. So Matt Olson, your player of the game, built by the Home Depot. How doers get more done. Here are the totals for the Braves. 4 runs, 6 hits, no errors. 4 men left on base, 1 homer, the solo homer by Matt Olson in the 6th inning that gave the Braves the lead. For the Blue Jays, 3 runs, 9 hits, no errors, and 6 men left on base. They, too, hit 1 homer. It was a 2-run homer by Kazuma Okamoto. Bryce Elder is the winning pitcher, now 5-3, lowers his ERA to 2.63. Kevin Gausman with the loss, he's now 4-4, the 3.36 ERA. Rossell Iglesias, the save, his 11th at an ERA of 0.96 for him. Time of the game, 2 hours, 20 minutes in front of 30,937. Reminder, the Braves hit 1 home run tonight, so that means you'll score $100 off a set of Goodyear Cooper tires tomorrow only, plus a free alignment and free oil change with your tire purchase. 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Braves win at 4-3. They'll go for the series win tomorrow. Tell you about that when we come back and close on the Braves Radio Network.
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0: Braves hold on and win it 4-3 over the Blue Jays. Our next broadcast will be tomorrow night when the Braves and Jays get together again here at Truist Park in Atlanta. Our Braves Radio Network coverage will begin at 6 o'clock Eastern with a Ford leadoff show. And then the first pitch to follow at 7:15 Eastern, 6:15 Central, as Darren and I will have all the action tomorrow night. Left-hander Patrick Corbin goes for the Blue Jays. He's 2-1 with a 3.65 ERA. He'll be opposed by right-hander Grant Holmes, who is 3-2 with a 3.95 ERA. So for our guys back in studio, Joe Virgin and Cullen Madden. Also for Darren O'Day and our producer-engineer Jonathan Chadwick, I'm Ben Ingram saying so long and good evening from Truist Park in Atlanta, Georgia. Final score, Braves 4, Blue Jays 3. Stay tuned for the Hyundai postgame show starting right now with Barrett Salee.
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7: Good Tuesday. As we head through the rest of the day, temperatures will be topping out in the mid-70s. We'll see only a very isolated shower, but that will wind down as we head through tonight. Temperatures will cool to the low 50s. Your Wednesday will see sunshine with no chance of rain, and temperatures will be in the mid-70s. For WSPA 7 News, I'm meteorologist Grant Roberts.

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She was the fastest thing around. 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She was quick.

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0: look at yourself. 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
0: Yeah. 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
4: Good Tuesday. As we head through the rest of the day, temperatures will be topping out in the mid-70s. We'll see only a very isolated shower, but that will wind down as we head through tonight. Temperatures will cool to the low 50s. Your Wednesday will see sunshine with no chance of rain, and temperatures will be in the mid-70s. For WSPA 7 News, I'm meteorologist Grant Roberts.

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4: 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We'll be right back.
5: Good Tuesday. As we head through the rest of the day, temperatures will be topping out in the mid-70s. We'll see only a very isolated shower, but that will wind down as we head through tonight. Temperatures will cool to the low 50s. Your Wednesday will see sunshine with no chance of rain, and temperatures will be in the mid-70s. For WSPA 7 News, I'm meteorologist Grant Roberts.

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3: Good Tuesday. As we head through the rest of the day, temperatures will be topping out in the mid-70s. We'll see only a very isolated shower, but that will wind down as we head through tonight. Temperatures will cool to the low 50s. Your Wednesday will see sunshine with no chance of rain, and temperatures will be in the mid-70s. For WSPA 7 News, I'm meteorologist Grant Roberts.

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4: Good Tuesday. As we head through the rest of the day, temperatures will be topping out in the mid-70s. We'll see only a very isolated shower, but that will wind down as we head through tonight. Temperatures will cool to the low 50s. Your Wednesday will see sunshine with no chance of rain, and temperatures will be in the mid-70s. For WSPA 7 News, I'm meteorologist Grant Roberts.

0: my wife told it. I'm gonna be carrying food stamps. You get it, Judge? I'm gonna be just. That's not funny, huh?
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5: Good Tuesday. As we head through the rest of the day, temperatures will be topping out in the mid-70s. We'll see only a very isolated shower, but that will wind down as we head through tonight. Temperatures will cool to the low 50s. Your Wednesday will see sunshine with no chance of rain, and temperatures will be in the mid-70s. For WSPA 7 News, I'm meteorologist Grant Roberts.

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4: Good Tuesday. As we head through the rest of the day, temperatures will be topping out in the mid-70s. We'll see only a very isolated shower, but that will wind down as we head through tonight. Temperatures will cool to the low 50s. Your Wednesday will see sunshine with no chance of rain, and temperatures will be in the mid-70s. For WSPA 7 News, I'm meteorologist Grant Roberts.

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3: 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We'll be right back after this.
4: Sunny and dry today. Look for high temperatures in the upper 70s. Pleasant tonight, mostly clear. Lows back into the mid-50s. We start a warming trend on Thursday. Look for sunshine highs in the low to mid-80s. Mid-80s will be plentiful Friday and Saturday with sunshine. By Sunday, we will have a slight chance of some scattered showers and thunderstorms in the afternoon. We're still looking at highs in the middle 80s. That's your 7 weather forecast. I'm meteorologist Dan Bickford.

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I'm Benji Greason, be with you till 10 o'clock this morning. Coming up at 9, we have JT Bass will be in studio with us, Abbeville County Fire Department. We Care Wednesday. Looking forward to hanging out with JT this morning. And, yeah, coming up at noon today, we will be live on location from West Carolina, having their summer bash. So you can come on out for some free hot dogs, a bunch of free giveaways there in the parking lot at West Carolina here in Abbeville, Highway 7 or Highway 28 bypass. So, yeah, it's going to be a fun day. And stick around, hang out with us here. As not only for the morning show, but our summer bash live remote coming up at West Carolina. Right now it's 10 minutes after 6 a.m., 55 degrees outside your window. Good morning, everybody. 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And that's just off the square, downtown Abbeville. 55 right now. We'll hit 80 for a high today. All sunshine. Beautiful day ahead of us here. Just going to get warmer as we get toward the weekend. Mid-80s on Thursday with sunshine, mid to upper 80s Friday and Saturday with all sunshine. The mid-80s again on Sunday with a slight chance of a late afternoon shower. So we got four solid days of sunshine and some nice warmer weather. 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We got some birthdays on the list here today. 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Of course, you can always shoot a message to our Facebook page, Southern Fried Morning Show on Facebook. 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We'll get those names read out over the air and get your name in the drawing for that birthday cookie cake and a $25 sports break gift card. We'll be giving all that away coming up on Friday's show. Big happy birthday today, Grayson Overholt, Matthew Watford, happy birthday, Maddie Argo, happy birthday to you, Steve Huff-Tailing, hope you have a wonderful birthday today. Susan Culbertson, happy birthday. Greg Fleming, happy birthday to you. Presley Bright, hope you have a wonderful birthday today. Melissa Etter, happy birthday. Alice Arnold, happy birthday to you. Delaine New, happy birthday. And Randall Manley, hope you have a wonderful birthday today. Famous birthdays, Jefferson Davis, president of the Confederacy, born on this day, 1808. Anderson Cooper is 59 years old today. And tennis superstar Rafael Nadal is 40 years old today. Let's get your birthdays and anniversaries, all your song requests right here, 366-0929. All right, let's jump back into some more music. We'll start this hour off, Joe Diffie.

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7: Sunny and dry today. Look for high temperatures in the upper 70s. Pleasant tonight, mostly clear. Blows back into the mid-50s. We start a warming trend on Thursday. Look for sunshine, highs in the low to mid-80s. Mid-80s will be plentiful Friday and Saturday with sunshine. By Sunday, we will have a slight chance of some scattered showers and thunderstorms in the afternoon. We're still looking at highs in the middle 80s. That's your 7 weather forecast. I'm meteorologist Dan Bickford.
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I'm Benji Greason. Be with you till 10 o'clock this morning. Lacey is off today, but she'll be back in with us tomorrow. 9 o'clock this morning, we got JT Bass from the Abbeville County Fire Department. He'll be in with us, part of We Care Wednesday. It's always a great segment when he gets to come hang out, so that'll be coming up at 9 this morning. And then don't forget, at noon today, we'll be broadcasting live from West Carolina. It is their Summer Bash. That's right, right there in the parking lot. Free hot dogs, free giveaways. Just come on out, say hello. We'd love to see you. Live remote today from 12 until 1 there at West Carolina. Let's take a look at our weather. 8 minutes after 7 a.m. is 57 degrees outside your window. Good morning, everybody. 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That's just off the square, downtown Abbeville. 57 right now. We'll hit 80 for a high today. All sunshine. We're just going to get warmer as we get toward the weekend. We'll be mid-80s Thursday, mid to upper 80s Friday and Saturday with all sunshine. Mid-80s again on Sunday. There is a 30% chance of a late afternoon scattered shower. Maybe a possible thunderstorm, but just a slight chance right now on Sunday. 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They got some brand new summer items for you there. The new s'mores latte, rich chocolate, toasted marshmallow, graham cracker flavored. 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You can cool off with one of those. Got bold fruit combos like strawberry pineapple, cherry coconut, mango peach. 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Scooter's Coffee, amazing people, amazing drinks, amazingly fast. 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It'll be June 12th and 13th now at the Abbeville County Shrine Club. 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Tickets are cash only at the gate, $20 for adults, $15 for kids. Kids 5 and under get in free. That is next Friday and Saturday, June 12th and 13th, the Abbeville County Shrine Club. Here we got a live remote. It is West Carolina Summer Bash. It's today, and it'll be from noon until 1, so come on by. They got free hot dogs out there from Saxon's Hot Dogs. Be giving those away, and also they'll have tons and tons of different giveaways right there in the parking lot at West Carolina Highway 28 Bypass in Abbeville. It's the West Carolina Summer Bash. We'll be there broadcasting live from noon until 1 today. Got some birthdays on the list here today. If you've got a family friend or loved one with a birthday today, we'd love to know about it. Just give us a call, 366-0929 is the number. Of course, you can always shoot a message to our Facebook page, Southern Fried Morning Show on Facebook, or you can text us on the Janet Davis Tax Service Southern Fraud text line. That number, 262-864-0929. We'll get those names read out over the air and get your name in the drawing for that birthday cookie cake and a $25 sports break gift card. We'll be giving all that away coming up on Friday's show. Happy birthday today, Randall Manley. Delaine New, happy birthday, Alice Arnold. Melissa Etter, happy birthday. Greg Fleming, Steve Hofftelling, happy birthday. And Grayson Overholt, hope you have a wonderful birthday today. Famous birthdays: Jefferson Davis, born on this day, 1808. Anderson Cooper, 59 years old today. And tennis great Rafael Nadal is 40 years old today. Let's get your birthdays in, anniversary song requests, all that right here, 366-0929. All right, let's jump back in to
some more great country music here. We got Alabama coming up for you. Winona Judd, the Steel Drivers. This is the best songs on the radio right here on the Abbeville First Bank Southern Fried Morning Show.

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7: Sunny and dry today. Look for high temperatures in the upper 70s. Pleasant tonight, mostly clear. Lows back into the mid-50s. We start a warming trend on Thursday. Look for sunshine highs in the low to mid-80s. Mid-80s will be plentiful Friday and Saturday with sunshine. By Sunday, we will have a slight chance of some scattered showers and thunderstorms in the afternoon. We're still looking at highs in the middle 80s. That's your 7 weather forecast. I'm meteorologist Dan Bickford.
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It's time for today's daily devotion. It comes from Isaiah chapter 41, verse 10. It says, "Do not fear, for I am with you. Do not anxiously look about you, for I am your God. I will strengthen you. Surely I will help you." The number of single-person households in the United States has been steadily on the increase since 1960. More than 38 million households were single-person households in 2023. Some people enjoy their alone time, but many people struggle with loneliness and anxiety. Isaiah 41:10 provides step-by-step instructions for combating anxiety during solitude. First, we're told, do not fear, because He is with us. Then we're told not to be anxious. He reminds us that He is our God. He also gives us a promise. He says He will strengthen us, and His strength is sufficient. And lastly, He declares that He will help us. Our help comes from the Lord Himself. Psalm 16:11 says, "You will show me the path of life. In your presence is fullness of joy. At your right hand are pleasures forevermore." There's a theologian named Thomas Keating, and he described why we're never truly alone. He said, "We rarely think of the air we breathe, yet it is in us and is around us at all times." In similar fashion, the presence of God, it is also around us at all times. So the next time you feel lonely, just remember, God is always with you. That's today's Daily Devotional.

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I'm Benji Greason, be with you till 10 o'clock this morning. And right now it is 8 o'clock on the dot. 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For good friends, good food, good times, this is Sports Break. Now, the Braves beat the Blue Jays 4-3 last night. Bryce Elder bounces back and has a nice outing. Goes 6 2/3, gave up 6 hits, 3 runs, struck out 6, only walked 1. He improves to 5-3 on the season. Rossell Iglesias comes in and picks up his 11th save of the year. Michael Harris, old Money Mike, got a RBI double to start us off there in the bottom of the first. Ozzie Albies also picks up an RBI. He actually has 2 RBIs in the game. And Matt Olson hits his 17th homer of the year that broke the tie there in the bottom of the sixth. And the Braves hold on for

0: song for the Bravos. And you can watch that on Braves Vision. And then the NBA Finals tonight starts Game 1, 8:30 is the tip. The Knicks at the San Antonio Spurs. Spurs are 4.5-point favorite here in Game 1. So there you go. There's your Southern Fried Sports Report, brought to you by Sports Break. For good friends, good food, good times, it's Sports Break. All right, let's jump out. We'll have a quick word from our sponsors, and then we'll be right back with your Southern Fried Weather Report, birthday shout-outs. And don't forget, at 9 o'clock, we got JT Bass from the Abbeville County Fire Department. It's going to be in studio with us, part of We Care Wednesday. All that and more headed your way right here on the Abbeville First Bank Southern Fried Morning Show.
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Happy hump day. 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I'm Benji Greason. Be with you till 10 o'clock this morning. Lacey's off today, but we are having a special guest coming in at 9 this morning. Mr. JT Bass will be in with us from Abbeville County Fire Department and being part of We Care Wednesday. So we'll be talking to JT Bass coming up here in about an hour. Right now, let's take a look at our weather. 9 minutes after 8 a.m., 60 degrees outside your window. Good morning, everybody. 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That's just off the square, downtown Abbeville. 60 right now, we'll hit 80 for a high today. All sunshine, beautiful day ahead of us here. 85 is going to be our high. It looks like Thursday, Friday, Saturday, and Sunday. We'll see a lot of sunshine over the next 4 or 5 days. It looks like maybe Sunday there could be a late afternoon, very scattered, small possibility shower, possible thunderstorm Sunday. Next week's kind of a mixed bag. Looks like we're going to be in the mid-80s for the most part next week, but looks like every day we'll have a chance for a late afternoon passing scattered shower, thunderstorm. So keep an eye on that as we move a little closer. There's your Southern Fraud Weather Report brought to you by Commercial Printing and Graphics. 4G's Landworks. 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Hey, the rodeo was rescheduled a couple weeks ago. Had a big rain out there, but they've rescheduled the rodeo. It's coming back to Abbeville County Shrine Club. That's next Friday and Saturday, June 12th and 13th. If you won tickets from us, they will honor those tickets. Gates open at 6:30. Show starts at 8. Tons of fun there. Barrel racing, mutton busting, shoot dogging, trick riders. Of course, they'll have bull riding as well. And there'll be concessions and vendors and sponsor booths and everything there. Tickets are cash only at the gate. Adults are $20. Kids are $15. Kids 5 and under get in free. It is the rodeo coming to town June 12th and 13th. Also, don't forget about the Abbeville County Farmers Market. That will be every Friday from 7 a.m. until noon at the Abbeville Library. That's on North Main Street in Abbeville. So go out every Friday from 7 until noon. Get you some fresh fruits and veggies, and they have all kinds of other great treats and stuff there as well at the Farmers Market. And coming up today, it is the Summer Bash at West Carolina here in Abbeville, Highway 28 Bypass. They got free hot dogs for you. Come on out, get you some free Saxon's hot dogs, and they got a ton of giveaways as well. I'll be there broadcasting live from noon until 1, so stop by, say hello. We'd love to see you. That is today, West Carolina Summer Bash, from noon until 1 o'clock today at West Carolina here on Highway 28 Bypass. We got some birthdays on the list here today. If you've got a family, friend, or loved one with a birthday today, we'd love to know about it. Just give us a call. 366-0929 is the number. Of course, you can always shoot a message to our Facebook page, Southern Fraud Morning Show on Facebook. Or you can text us on the Janet Davis Tax Service Southern Fraud text line. That number, 262-864-0929. We'll get those names read out over the air and get your name in the drawing for that birthday cookie cake and a $25 sports break gift card. We'll be giving all that away coming up on Friday's show. Happy birthday today, Randall Manley. Delaine New, happy birthday, Alice Arnold.
Melissa Etter, Greg Fleming, happy birthday. Steve Hoftelling, Grayson Overholt, happy birthday. And Aiden Hall's 18 years old today. Big happy birthday today to Aiden Hall. Famous birthdays, Jefferson Davis. He was born on this day, 1808. Anderson Cooper, 59 years old today. And tennis star Rafael Nadal is 40 years old today. So get your birthdays and anniversaries, all your song requests right here at 366-0929. All right, let's jump back into some more music. Don't forget, JT Bass will be in with us coming up at 9 this morning. And part of We Care Wednesday with the Abbeville County Fire Department. We'll be talking about all kind of good stuff with him. And a lot more headed your way right here on the Abbeville First Bank Southern Fried Morning Show. Here's Alan Jackson.

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I'm Benji Greason, be with you till 10 o'clock this morning. JT Bass will be joining us, Abbeville County Fire Department. He'll be in with us after our top of the hour break, coming up here in just a moment. 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And right now, 9 o'clock on the dot, it's time for your Southern Fried Sports Report, brought to you by Sports Break, home of the best meat and three lunch in the Lakelands. 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Well, the Braves win 4-3 over the Blue Jays last night. The Braves continue with the best record in baseball. They're 41-20 on the season. Bryce Elder picks up his fifth win of the year. He goes 6 2/3, gives up 3 runs, struck out 6. Rossell Iglesias picks up his 11th save of the season. Ozzie Albies with 2 RBIs. Matt Olson hits his 17th home run as the Braves get by the Blue Jays 4-3. Phillies 3-2 over the Padres. The Tigers shut out the Rays 8-0. Orioles with a 4-2 win over the Red Sox at Fenway. Marlins 7-3 over the Nationals. The Guardians beat the Yankees 9-4. In 10 innings, the Reds get by the Royals 4-3. Twins with a 6-4 win over the White Sox. Brewers 8-3 over the Giants. The Rangers get a 7-4 win over the Cardinals. The A's get by the Cubs 2-1 there at Wrigley. The Pirates 10-6 over the Astros. The Rockies beat the Angels 8-2. Mariners 8-3 over the Mets, and the Dodgers get a 6-5 win over the Diamondbacks. NHL Stanley Cup Finals Game 1, Golden Knights of Las Vegas come away with a 5-4 win over the Carolina Hurricanes. They take a 1-0 lead in that best of

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0: WZLARadio.com. I'm Benji Greason, 9 minutes after 9 a.m. It is 61 degrees outside your window. Good morning, everybody. 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All sunshine, beautiful day ahead of us. Mid-80s Thursday, Friday, Saturday, Sunday. All sunshine. Looks like maybe a scattered shower, possible thunderstorm late Sunday afternoon. But other than that, looks like we'll have plenty of sunshine and some warmer weather heading our way over the next handful of days. 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Happy birthday again today, Randall Manley, Delaine New, happy birthday, Alice Arnold, Melissa Etter, Greg Fleming, happy birthday, Steve Hoftelling, Grayson Overholt, and Aiden Hall's 18 years old today. Hope y'all have a wonderful, wonderful birthday. We got your name in the drawing for that birthday cookie cake and a $25 sports break gift card. Famous birthdays today, Jefferson Davis was born on this day, 1808. Anderson Cooper is 59 years old, and Rafael Nadal is 40 years old today. Let's get your birthdays in, anniversary, song request, all that right here, 366-0929. Well, it's the first Wednesday of the month, and you know what that means. It means it's We Care Wednesday, and I've got JT Bass in with us, Abbeville County Fire Department. How you doing, sir?
1: Good, sir. Good, sir. I appreciate you having me. We're actually here on a Wednesday.
0: I know, yeah.
1: And
0: yeah.
1: I'm here. I sent Busby last month. Yep. Hopefully he behaved, though I doubt it.
0: Yeah, we had a great time with him last month. And, always look forward to our, getting to catch up with you and all the cool stuff that you guys are doing.
1: Certainly, and we have had a lot going on. I guess here in a little bit, we're going to hopefully talk about some severe weather. I think that's going to be a hard sell with what people woke up to this morning.
0: Right.
1: Hard to believe it's due, but we'll talk about that. But, no, it's been very busy a month or so. And so just like always, just really, really proud of how hard our folks work and just the teamwork that goes into what we do every day. And so I say all the time, most people are never going to need the fire department. But if you do, obviously you want them to be good at what they're going to do. And our folks, just the training that they do, the community risk reduction that they do, the maintenance and, fire trucks. We got fire trucks being tested right now out there in front of the headquarters fire station. And just our volunteers are just remarkable at what they put into it literally every day. And so, we were talking off the air over this last month or so, Abbeville County's got 26,000 people. And so, my population, people probably consider us small. And there was at least one weekend where, again, we were covering our county, obviously, but, our public safety department was covering four other counties, one in another state, to help out, other people that were in need. And so just really, really proud of, again, our folks who step up. I tell them all the time, if you want to have a friend, you got to be a friend.
0: Right.
1: And I'm just here to tell you, there ain't no better friend these people could have than Abbeville County friend. So,
0: Guys are, obviously you have to make sure that we're all covered here, in your home county, but you're sending people all over, not only fire trucks, but EMS.
1: Sure.
0: And,
1: Well, that one, so Lawrence obviously had the policeman that they lost, and so our dispatchers went over there and covered for Greenwood County for his funeral.
0: Mm-hmm.
1: Lawrence County, they lost firemen a couple years ago over in Clinton, and so they dedicated a fire station, and we sent fire trucks to cover so their firefighters could go be a part of that.
0: Right.
1: And then there was a special needs child lost over in Georgia. ACERT went to that. Again, recently the McCormick fire, mm-hmm. We sent six of our fire stations down there. for that. And then I don't know why I'm forgetting the other thing. It was, again,
0: just, EMS.
1: Oh, that's right. I'm sorry. Yeah, so, yeah. Gosh. Cherokee County, they've had a change in their EMS coverage. And for almost a month now, we've had an ambulance up there helping them keep coverage for their folks. And, again, I know they have twice the population we do. And, you know, Charlie Partain and his folks, our EMS coordinator and his EMS team have been up there, a constant presence, helping that county.
0: Mm-hmm.
1: And so, again, I, you know, that championship DNA, like, we ain't sitting in the back seat for nobody. Right. We're gonna cast our own shadow, and each one of those are examples of where hopefully folks are proud of what their public safety professionals do, you know, not only here, but to help others when need.
0: Yeah, I got a text that morning about the McCormick, the fire down there, and that just looked, I mean, it looked bad. I don't know how much
1: it was. Yeah. No, we were there. So I had been in Texas. I had just flown back, and I ain't been into bed 10 minutes. And it was actually the fire coordinator in Greenwood that called me and said, "Hey, man, are you on the way?" And I'm like, no. And so I was like, "What you got?" He said, "Well, ain't me. It's McCormick." And he's like, you know, their high school's on fire. And he had an engine and a ladder truck going. And I said, "Well, you know, you just tell me what you need." And so we started off with three stations, Matthias, Sharon, and Edgewood got sent. And then I started that way. Eventually Long Cane went, Calhoun Falls went, our ladder truck from headquarters went, and we were literally out there for, I think that was roughly midnight, well through the next day, and they went mobilization on it, so they went on statewide request, but, you know, all the adjacent counties, Anderson, Greenwood, Lawrence, Edgefield, Saluda, you know, all them, we tapped them, you know, resource-wise as well, and so, you know, obviously hate why we're there, you know, it's pretty severe damage to their, you know, to their school, but, you know, our folks showing up, being professional, being a part of solving that problem for them. And hopefully they'll get back on their feet. I'm pretty sure they had graduation over at Emerald, I thought I saw. And they've been grateful. They've reached out to us and told us thank you.
0: Yeah.
1: And so things like that. And, again, just, you know, if one day it is Abbeville County, you know, we've kind of planted those seeds ahead of time and just being there for these other folks. And, again, I hope that day never comes. I truly do. That's my prayer, but.
0: It's really cool how all these surrounding counties and all these other, you know, fire departments just drop everything and just boom, just go, you know. And it's really neat. I mean, it probably saved that entire school from being a total loss.
1: I would agree with that. Yeah. I would agree with that. I mean, I ain't going to lie to you, it was tough. It was a tough night. I mean, it's a big building. It was raining.
0: Mm-hmm.
1: You know, you got to climb some tall ladders to get up on top of that building. And, you know, nobody was questioning anybody's bravery. It was a little dicey. I ain't going to lie to you. But our folks, they performed well. Jump right in, part of their plan, and you know, the bones of that building is probably going to be okay. You know, it's a large commercial building, and, you know, just the way it's constructed was problematic for us, but, you know, it just took some guts. I ain't gonna lie to you. I mean, you had to have some guts to get up on that roof, and, you know, our folks didn't hesitate.
0: That's really cool. Really cool. Was it lightning? Is that what they're thinking, maybe?
1: That's what they think, yes, sir. I mean, and that kind of makes sense considering where it was. And, you know, was it down inside the building? It's a sprinkler building. And so, obviously, the fire was above those. And just, you know, again, it's going to be a lot of smoke and water damage. And, you know, the damage we had to do as far as, you know, using saws and tools to expose where the fire was running.
0: Right, right.
1: Like I said, it was very labor intensive.
0: Mm-hmm.
1: And so, I'm pretty sure it made all the news in Greenville and a few other spots, whatever. But, no, that was a gut check. I ain't gonna lie.
0: Well, hopefully the build back for them can be smooth and easy, and they can get back in and get everything even better than they had it before.
1: Certainly.
0: In the lightning and the rain and all that stuff, we're already, I think yesterday or day before yesterday, we started hurricane season.
1: You are correct. And, you know, most folks right here ain't been long enough. You certainly remember Helene. And so, while, you know, a hurricane isn't what we normally get, we are prone to other severe weather. Just as I was getting ready for this, just South Carolina experiences roughly 40 to 50 thunderstorms every year, and then 20 to 25 tornadoes every year in our state.
0: Yeah.
1: And so, just our county alone since 1950, it says we've had 20 tornadoes technically.
0: Mm-hmm.
1: So, it's a lot more than I was expecting to find out.
0: Yeah.
1: And so the folks that live here, I don't know if you've got a call-in line or a text line. They don't want to tell us about anything to do with that. But, you know, we obviously want folks to be ahead, you know, prepare ahead of time and have plans and not wait till, you know, it's on us to where we're figuring out what we're going to do. And so we'll talk some about, you know, ways to receive warnings and just some other things, and then just reviewing some other, you know, heat related stuff and stuff like that. But you always got way better questions than anything I come in here with.
0: Well, I mean, you know, I think our alert system has the technology with that has progressed so much, you know. You can go back and I mean, the movie Twister, like with Dorothy, you know, they were trying to figure out how to give people advanced warnings and all that. Do you think that's a, I mean, I would think that that's a key is, you know, letting people know way ahead of time, hey, this is on the way, you know.
1: Well, and if they're like me, you know, you're too busy for your own good.
0: Yeah.
1: And so, you know, maybe your phone going off and stuff like that, or maybe you're lucky you got somebody in your family that's sort of a, I say, a weather nerd lovingly.
0: That'd be me.
1: Yeah. I know these farming folks, they got their finger on that pulse. And so, you know, just obviously staying up to date and being prepared, you know, just information wise is good, you know, having maybe a weather radio. They do still make those that'll go off for you if they set them off. Again, that's where you kind of come into play.
0: Yeah, we got the emergency alert system tied in there, stuff here, of course, and all that.
1: But, sure. No, those are all good things, you know. And then the internet, you know, there's other options there and stuff like that. But and then just, I'd say, keeping in touch, you know. You know, if you got, you know, senior adults and, you know, folks that might be a little more vulnerable than others, you know, keeping them in the loop as well and having contingencies for them. You know, anybody that's, you know, homebound or maybe doesn't have a car or whatever that may be, you know, let's don't wait till it's raining, you know, to figure out what we're going to help do for those folks as well.
0: Yeah. I think most of us that lived around here might still have a little PTSD from Helene, you know, just being unprepared. And I will, you know, as much as I claim I'm a weather nerd, I mean, I knew something was coming and no idea the strength and the power and the just devastation that brought to this entire area, and even especially in you know, the Asheville, you know, area.
1: Certainly.
0: Up in North Carolina,
1: and they're still
0: digging
1: not the
0: out.
1: Same yes sir
0: right
1: still not the same. Well, I'm old enough to remember Hugo. That was 1989. And my mother, against our wishes, made us go get the stuff off our back porch, and we thought, Mom, this is silly. And how wrong were we?
0: Right.
1: You know, and so I'll never forget, like, we didn't get power back for weeks. We didn't go to school for weeks. I'll never forget, my next high school football game was in MacBee, and we had to play it on Saturday because everybody's light poles had been blown down.
0: Yeah.
1: And so that was how life changed, you know, in some small ways with that. But my mama, we argued with Mom, it ain't gonna be that bad. Boy, were we wrong.
0: Yeah.
1: And so, you know, same thing around here. You know, the folks, again, sorry I'm with all the stories here, but after Helene hit, you know, I went to other places for different reasons, and I was just always impressed at how much work got done here by our folks. And again, our streets and roads, DOT, stuff like that. But it was regular people getting out tractors and machinery and saws that cleared probably way more roads, you know, just collectively. And so Will had us riding around with FEMA on like a month later to do a damage assessment. And he called me. He said, how's it going? I said, I'm going to be honest with you, man, not good. And he's like, what's wrong? I said, we did too much. I was like, you know, in my mind, I'm imagining like FEMA going to the beach and it's like house after house after house tore up. Well, you know, we was having to ride like 5 miles to show them something that was tore up because our people just work so hard here. And again, just this community, I just really admire that about the resilience of Abbeville County people. And again, that's no credit to me, y'all. That's what y'all were when I got here.
0: How does the weather, the severe weather like that, how does that affect what you guys are doing, like, on a day to day? I mean, I know you're on standby in case, you know, lightning strikes or this, that, or whatever, but I mean, let's say, you know, God forbid a tornado does come through. What's that mean for the fire department?
1: Sure. Great questions. And so operationally, you know, our fire chiefs kind of have their own contingencies per their station. You know, they make sure their home and their family are, you know, taken care of first, you know, just because, you know, they may not be back for a while.
0: Right.
1: And so same thing, they all of our tools, you know, they make sure everything's ready to go. You know, their facilities are ready to go. Some of the stations do weather the storms together. They'll come to their fire station, and then from there they'll deploy our emergency operations center. We can activate it. And so the coordinators will come there. Again, all the public safety coordinators are there. She can bring in extra dispatchers, mm-hmm. so that, you know, if we know we're going to get inundated. Something most folks may not know is Deering, Helene, Greenwood County. I know their 911 center went down, and I want to say Lawrence County. Well, all those 911 calls got routed to us.
2: Oof.
1: And so our dispatchers are taking not only Abbeville County calls, but those calls until they could get their centers back going. And so another example of, again, Abbeville County stepping up in, right. in a need. And so from there, like during Helene, we had an operational plan. We divided the county up into three zones and, you know, different fire stations were operating off of a different channel so that we didn't overload just one channel. And, you know, once they kind of did that for the first time, once they figured that out, it worked really good. And so we keep track of everyone and we know what's been done and what needs to be done. You know, and again, these are just old country boys, so they know how to use chainsaw
2: right.
1: and their heavy equipment and all that. And so I always talk about, remember it, Briar Rabbit, that book?
2: Yeah, yeah,
1: he
2: yeah.
1: said, don't throw me in a briar patch. Whatever you do,
2: well, yeah.
1: that's where our people want to be.
2: right.
1: So you can throw them in there if you want to. They're going to be happier.
2: Yeah.
1: And so that's the end when it comes to hard work. And yeah. that's, again, that's what happened during Helene. And, mm-hmm. you know, I dare say, you know, we'd be ready today. I hope it don't happen.
2: Yeah.
1: Clearly. But our folks are absolutely always thinking ahead, contingency-wise, and preparing for the worst. And, you know, during a hurricane, again, I lived in Charleston. You know, the storm surge does way more damage. Well, we don't have to worry about that.
2: Mm-hmm.
1: But just like you said, you know, 100-mile-an-hour winds, you know, that's gonna do something.
2: Yeah.
1: And so, you know, we want folks to, again, just be cognizant with all these things and have a plan ahead of time. And that way you're not kind of trying to play catch up when, you know, the wind's howling.
2: Yeah. You know, and I know our area is not, you know, the whole area is in a flood zone, but there's some, you know, there's some little hills and peaks and valleys you don't really think about, but there's a lot of flooding that can happen in like specialized areas around here.
1: It's like you knew what I wanted to talk about. you're such a pro, man. I love it. You are right. So flash flooding is definitely it's often more dangerous than people realize.
2: Mm-hmm.
1: And so it's actually the deadliest thunderstorm related hazard in the United States, and it causes more fatalities than tornadoes, hail, and lightning.
2: Wow.
1: Most of those flood deaths happen in vehicles when people try to cross a flooded road.
2: Mm-hmm.
1: And so, you know, stuff like that, you know, I get, got a big jacked up truck. You think you can make it, but it only takes a couple inches of water to move it.
2: I was about to say, it doesn't take a lot for that water to get under those tires and just sweep it.
1: Certainly.
2: Sweep
1: again, no matter right how good your tires are, no matter yeah. how slow you're going. And then on top of that, you don't know what the roadway condition is underneath.
2: Mm-hmm.
1: And so what I mean is, you know, a road that's normally there that you hope was paved not on a Friday, you know, like if there's water underneath that, I'll probably say that pavement will move too. And
2: yeah.
1: so next thing you know, you're upside down. And mm-hmm. you know, they always say action is faster than reaction.
2: Mm-hmm.
1: And so I don't care how quick you think you are, like that's gonna be, it's gonna be hard to overcome. And again, just, you know, just going a different route,
2: mm-hmm.
1: you know, maybe an inconvenience, but it's something we definitely want folks. And then same thing that, you know, our roads and the DOT folks will put out barricades, and again, it's happened. People go around them and ignore them, and it could cost you.
2: I always get a chuckle on the little thing that scrolls across the bottom of the TV screen when they're talking about flash floods. It says, turn around, don't drown. And I'm like, well, duh. But I mean, that's really a serious,
1: sure.
2: a serious thing, you know?
1: Well, back to these stats, like our average rainfall, average now is 47 inches a year.
2: Hmm.
1: And I was like, wow, that's, again, more than I would have expected.
2: Yeah.
1: I mean, it's a hard sell.
2: Until we got 40 last weekend.
1: Exactly. Well, until then, you'd have been like, I ain't getting that number, but you might have got it last week. You're right. But, you know, same thing. It's just, like I said, you know, Americans, we are just so busy. You know, unfortunately, we live our lives on our phones. Like,
2: yeah.
1: you know, we're all kind of caught up. And, you know, a lot of people got to look at Facebook to see what they was doing last week.
2: Mm-hmm.
1: And so it's just so easy, you know, with the hustle and bustle of life to, you know, let something like this sneak up on you. And you're like, man, I knew better. So if this conversation here, you know, spurs a conversation when people go home, like, hey, you know,
2: yeah.
1: You know, they're right. I do, you know, need to make sure my ditches are cleaned out and I trim back trees that could fall on my house. And even my gutters are cleaned out. And then, you know, what's my next door neighbor who's a widow? What's she going to do? You know, just
2: right, right.
1: those are all just, I'm just kind of throwing out ideas here. But, you know, everybody knows, you know, where those things could be beneficial and mm-hmm. just want to encourage them. And obviously there's resources, you know, if they have a question or something we can help them with, I hope they'll call. And then same thing, the internet. And then FireSafe South Carolina's got a bunch of stuff that, you know, this is some of the information I'm telling you about right now. as far as community risk reduction that we hope people will use as a resource.
2: Yeah. I think it's good to have a plan, even if you're not running fire tornado drills in your house, maybe, but just at least have it in the back of your mind, like, all right, tornado warning happens, and they're like, hey, this thing's coming. Chris Justice takes his jacket off and rolls his sleeves up. He means business, right?
3: Sure.
2: So when that happens, you need to have some sort of a plan about where you're going, how you gonna get there, if maybe a backup plan, right?
1: Sure. And again, is your car full of gas? The garage door that you normally hit a button to go out, you know what I mean? Do you know how to get it up without that?
2: Right.
1: What's your driveway gonna look like? And then truly, where are you gonna go? Because if everybody's trying to get to the local hotel, well, there may not be no rooms for you. So just having, again, a plan.
2: Yeah.
1: They always say it's better to have a plan and not need it. Need it, not have it.
2: So I learned something during Helene. There's three things after the fact that I was like, all right, well, that was key to this whole situation, was cash.
1: Sure.
2: Gas and ice. And because it was warm, sure. After Helene came through. It was into September. It was still, upper 80s. And with being without power for a while, you had no way to keep any food or anything, so you had to have that ice.
1: Well, I'd add bottled water to that. Most people probably gonna eat good for a few days because if they're
2: cleaning out the fridge.
1: So sure. I remember there, Hugo, man, daggone, we ate so good. But I also remember by about the 4th or 5th day, I just wanted to shower, and we didn't have that ability. We had to go to my grandmother's house in Rock Hill. But all those things are just things that you need them when you need them, and most days you don't. And so having those things lined out for your family would definitely be beneficial in all those areas you're talking about. But
2: I learned that a frozen pizza cooked on charcoal grill is pretty good.
1: Really?
2: It's
1: like pretty smoky flavor to it?
2: Yeah, it adds a little.
1: It melted the cheese real good? Yeah,
2: absolutely.
1: But didn't burn the crust?
2: Right.
1: Or do you like burnt? Are you one of them burnt crust guys?
2: I don't want it burnt, but
1: yeah, I got you.
2: But yeah,
1: I'm a doughy crust guy. So.
2: You want it doughy?
1: Yeah,
2: huh?
1: Okay. I would be okay with it. Yeah. Well, I don't want no cold spot in the middle.
2: We'll just drag yours across the grill a couple
1: there
2: times.
1: There you go, so. Medium rare pizza. I don't know if that's a thing. That's good stuff. Yeah. Well, you are out at the ball fields all the time, and so like heat.
2: Yeah.
1: Like heat is that? I mean, staying hydrated, things like that. Like, do you have shaded spots when you go out there?
2: No. No. A lot of times, like if I'm calling a game or whatever, we'll be in a press box. But there's very few press boxes that have air conditioners.
1: Sure.
2: So you're in there for hours and you're pouring. You got even me just sitting there talking. We got to keep drinking water and stuff. But like my daughter's playing travel ball this summer. And their practices we've been pretty lucky heat-wise so far this spring or whatever. We're not in summer yet, but this spring. But I preach that to her. It's like, you can't just wait till you drink when you get out there. You got to pre-hydrate through the day and even days leading up to when you're going to be out there for hours. I'm sure heat exhaustion is a big thing that you guys, especially EMS and all, has to deal with on a daily.
1: Well, and so like for our firefighters, when they start putting the stuff on, that's roughly 60 to 80 pounds of extra gear.
2: Oh, wow.
1: Our firefighting equipment is not breathable, and so you're already going into a superheated environment to fight a fire,
2: right?
1: And then you're trapping your body heat inside of it, and then you're doing labor intensive stuff. And so we stay on our folks to stay hydrated for that reason, and we try to get them to stay away from caffeine and sugar and alcohol, all those things that they'll catch up with you quick. And most of our fellows are blue collar guys, they work all day long. And so it's just a different kind of work, though, with what we're doing. It's basically a sprint in an oven. And so that's a different kind of work for them that, again, luckily we don't get a lot of house fires. But if you do, it could zap you really quick. And so for regular folks, just what you just said, drinking water truly does go a long way. And not waiting until you feel thirsty, you're kind of behind then. Mm-hmm. And if you find yourself in that situation, just be steady about, getting caught up. If you're not going to the bathroom very often, if all you're doing is sweating, and then again, eventually you're going to overexert something. And need water.
2: What's scary is when you stop sweating.
1: Sure.
2: That's the scary part.
1: Well, there's a couple different symptoms. And so there's heat cramps, there's heat exhaustion, and then there's heat stroke. Obviously, stroke being the worst.
2: Mm-hmm.
1: And so, doing those things that we're talking about right now, wearing lightweight clothes, trying to limit your exposure to the sun, you know, monitoring yourself and your friends, but drinking the water and staying away from the caffeine and the sugar and alcohol. And, you know, like I said, we, most of us South Carolinians, you know, you just take it for granted. You're like, yeah, I know it's going to be hot.
2: Yeah, I know.
1: It's going to be hot. But, you know, we go on heat-related runs all the time for people that are native South Carolinians. And so
2: it'll sneak up on you.
1: Well, it just, like I said, you get out there, you get to working. It's easy. If you're like me and you don't listen to your wife, she'll stay on me pretty good. So if she's not around.
2: Well, even just doing like everyday stuff, like, you know, going out weed eating and, you know, cutting your grass, working in the yard, that type thing, you know, that it can jump on you quick, you know, before you know it, you're soaked.
1: So Abbeville and Dixie aside, who does have the nicest press box for baseball and then for football?
2: Newberry's got a really nice box.
1: Okay.
2: For, well, Greenwood High has the Taj Mahal of press boxes. Gotcha. I mean, that's the creme de la creme.
1: Sure.
2: Everybody is judged against them.
1: Okay.
2: Right. But other than that, Newberry's really nice. Right. Yeah.
1: We were over at Crescent this past week watching softball.
2: I've not seen their new stuff yet. Well, so I might think nice. I get a chance this year. So.
1: Well, it's not Greenwood. Yeah. But. Like I saw on the visitor side, it's got a really nice press box over there on the visitor side too. So
2: yeah,
1: they got a turf field. Anyway, I know they're on Abbeville schedule this year.
2: Yeah.
1: So kind of excited for you.
2: Yeah,
1: see where Benji's gonna be. I should have sent you a picture.
2: That's pretty neat to get to go around and see the different, you know, facilities and sure. stuff like that. Like I even have it in my mind how I would build one to perfectly work for, you know, the people that are in there working.
1: And again, we were talking now, you know, about the upgrades that are going on here at town and stuff like that, and just you want to be hospitable when people come in, but you want to make them not want to come back. And so you know, we want to be proud of our facility and all that, but we want to beat their butts, so they ain't coming over here for that reason.
2: That's right. Won't be long.
1: That's it.
2: Won't be long.
1: Good stuff.
2: You got anything I left out that we need to cover?
1: No, just, you know, I try to be attitude of gratitude. Now, I told you this, and so you didn't give me the mic, so that's your fault. But just sincerely appreciate, you know, what you mean to this community, you letting us have this time every month to talk about these things. I was telling you, on Monday, I was in Columbia for a Fire and Life Safety Quarterly. So this is a meeting of the minds for people that do community reduction, fire departments all across, you know, all 46 counties. And here we are sitting in this room, again, Greenville, Horry, Columbia, all these big departments are sitting there, and they're asking us about We Care Wednesday.
2: Yeah.
1: And like I told them, you can't have the name, you know, how we came up with it, but you know what you are doing, you know, with stuff like this. I know you're a big supporter for so many things in this community, and just man to man, just want to sincerely tell you thank you. I hate Lacey's here. Again, we're praying for your y'all's family and your loss, but hopefully get to be back next month, and we'll catch back up, and
2: definitely
1: she can ask me the mom questions that we're missing today.
2: There we go.
1: But no, sincerely, just you know, this radio station, and just really proud to be a part of this community with you all, and pretty cool that here we are. You know, people want to know,
2: yeah,
1: you know, how we're able to do this. And again, it's in large part thanks to you and to her and to your company. So thank you very much.
2: Well, we, you know, this is what we do. We want to spread awareness and community, everything. So door's always open. You know that. And
1: I'll be back tomorrow then.
2: All right. Yeah, come on.
1: I'm kidding.
2: And yeah, I always look forward to We Care Wednesday. It's the first Wednesday of every month, normally, sometimes Thursday, but we make it work when we can. And JT, thank you so much, man. And like I said, we'll do it again soon.
1: You're awesome.
2: All right. Thank you, man. All right, let's jump out. We'll take our bottom of the hour break and be right back to wrap up this Wednesday edition of the Abbeville First Bank Southern Fraud Morning Show.
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3: Sunny and dry today. Look for high temperatures in the upper 70s. Pleasant tonight, mostly clear. Lows back into the mid-50s. We start a warming trend on Thursday. Look for sunshine highs in the low to mid-80s. Mid-80s will be plentiful Friday and Saturday with sunshine. By Sunday, we will have a slight chance of some scattered showers and thunderstorms in the afternoon. We're still looking at highs in the middle 80s. That's your 7 weather forecast. I'm meteorologist Dan Bickford.
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2: 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I'm Benji Greeson, and down the stretch we come. Last segment of the show here on this Wednesday morning. It's time for your Southern Fraud Sports Report, brought to you by Sports Break, home of the best meat and three lunch in the Lakelands. Let's take a look at their lunch menu for today. It goes from 11 until 2. There at Sports Break, they got roast beef, chicken Alfredo, grilled chicken breast, hamburger steak, golden fried chicken, all their famous sides. Cheeseburger is their sandwich special of the day. They always have a lunch wing special, and a mixed berry cobbler is their dessert of the day there at Sports Break. Live music coming up this weekend at Sports Break, as always. And I cannot find the band that's going to be on stage, but just know that they'll have some live music there on Friday night. Coming up tonight, Braves and the Blue Jays, 7:15 is the first pitch. Grant Holmes will be on the mound for the Braves tonight, as they won last night 4-3, and try to stay on their winning ways against the Blue Jays. They are facing Patrick Corbin. Got a 2-1 record and a 3.6 ERA. So Braves and Blue Jays tonight, 7:15 is the first pitch. You can hear that right here on WZLA. 8:30 tonight is game one of the NBA Finals, the Knicks and the Spurs from San Antonio. 8:30 tip time. Spurs are a 4.5-point favorite. That is game one in the best of seven series. So there you go. There's your Southern Fried Sports Report, and brought to you by Sports Break. For good friends, good food, good times, it's Sports Break. All right, that's all the time we've got for today's show. Thanks so much for hanging out with us. Do it all over again, dark and early, 6 to 10 a.m. tomorrow morning for another edition of the Abbeville First Bank Southern Fried Morning Show. Everybody love everybody. I'm Benji Greeson. Good night. God bless.
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2: Hello, everyone. This is your Action News reporter with all the news that is news across the nation on the scene at the supermarket. There seems to have been some disturbance here. Pardon me, sir. Did you see what happened?
3: Yeah, I did. I was standing over by the tomatoes, and here he come, running through the pole beans, through the fruits and vegetables, naked as a jaybird. And I hollered over to Ethel. I said, "Don't look, Ethel." And it's too late. She'd already been incensed.

0: reporter once again, and we're here at the gas station. 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
1: Yeah, they. I was just in here getting my tires checked, and he just appeared out of the traffic. Just come streaking around the grease right there. Didn't have nothing on but a smile. I looked in there, and Ethel was getting her cold drink. I hollered, "Don't look, Ethel!" And it's too late. She'd already been mooned. Flashed her right there in front of the shop. So.
2: He ain't rude.
1: Boogity, boogity.
2: He ain't rude.

0: Brown playoff. 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
1: Yeah, deep. Hey, Tom, I was just going down there to get Ethel a snow cone. Here he come, right out of the cheap seats. Dribbling. Right down the middle of the court. Didn't have on nothing but his PS. Made a hook shot and got out through the concession stand. I hollered up at Ethel. I said, "Don't look, Ethel!" It was too late. She'd already got a free shot. Grandstand. Right there in front of the home team.
2: What is it calling the street?
1: Here it comes again. Who's that with it?
3: Ethel!

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10: Sunny and dry today. Look for high temperatures in the upper 70s. Pleasant tonight, mostly clear. Close back into the mid-50s. We start a warming trend on Thursday. Look for sunshine highs in the low to mid-80s. Mid-80s will be plentiful Friday and Saturday with sunshine. By Sunday, we will have a slight chance of some scattered showers and thunderstorms in the afternoon. We're still looking at highs in the middle 80s. That's your 7 weather forecast. I'm meteorologist Dan Bickford.

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0: Benji and Lacey in the morning. 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
10: Sunny and dry today. Look for high temperatures in the upper 70s. Pleasant tonight, mostly clear. Lows back into the mid-50s. We start a warming trend on Thursday. Look for sunshine highs in the low to mid-80s. Mid-80s will be plentiful Friday and Saturday with sunshine. By Sunday, we will have a slight chance of some scattered showers and thunderstorms in the afternoon. We're still looking at highs in the middle 80s. That's your 7 weather forecast. I'm meteorologist Dan Bickford.

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I thought that you wanted me and always would be mine. 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I'm walking the floor over you.

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0: WCLA, we are live on the road here at West Carolina. It is the West Carolina Summer Bash. We're just now getting underway right here, Highway 28 Bypass in Abbeville. They got a ton of different giveaways, everything from koozies and beach balls to sunglasses. You can register to win Yeti coolers and all kinds of stuff. And there's free hot dogs and free ice cream out here at West Carolina. You'll see everybody here in the parking lot. People are starting to pull in now. And, yeah, come on out. Get you some free lunch and some great giveaways here at West Carolina's Summer Bash. I'll be breaking in and out with you throughout the day, well, until 1 o'clock today. And we'll be talking to some of the fine folks here at West Carolina, talking about all the cool stuff that they've been up to since we were out here last year for their Summer Blast. So really looking forward to talking to those guys and girls, and it's going to be a fun time. So come on out. West Carolina Highway 28 Bypass here in Abbeville again. Free hot dogs from Saxon's Hot Dogs. You got free ice cream and a lot of fun giveaways here that they've put together for everybody. So come on by, say hello. We'd love to see you here at the West Carolina Summer Bash. Let's jump back to the station. We'll be right back with more WZLA live on the road in West.
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0: WZLA, we are live on the road, right down the road from WZLA. It's the West Carolina Summer Bash for this year, and I am here with CEO, Mr. Chris Townsend. How you doing, sir?
1: I'm doing great, Benji. How about you?
0: Man, doing great. Doing great. Appreciate y'all having us back out this year.
1: Yes, sir.
0: What a wonderful turnout, and I appreciate you putting the little note in to make it about 30 degrees cooler than last year, too.
1: Yeah, well, I don't think I can take credit for that, but last year I was talking to some folks towards the end of the day, and I told them when they came back, they turn the air conditioner on, we'd appreciate it. So I got to find them and thank them for doing that today for sure.
0: That's right. That's right. Summer Bash going on till 1 o'clock here in the parking lot at West Carolina Highway 28 bypass here in Abbeville. Got free Saxon's hot dogs, free ice cream truck out here, and a lot of fun West Carolina giveaways. I'll tell you what's addictive is these little fidget balls that you guys are handing out here. You just can't put it down once you start messing
1: with
0: it.
1: That's right. Our folks do a good job of finding the best swag. So I see everything from blow-up beach balls for the kids. I see sunglasses and stickers and stress balls, whatever you want to call it.
0: That's
1: so
0: it.
1: Yeah, and free food. So who can turn that down?
0: That's right. That's right. West Carolina, so I guess about a year ago, it was your first year in
1: that's
0: the
1: right.
0: mix.
1: That's
0: and
1: right.
0: I'm sure you've gotten your feet under you well and gotten a great grasp of things. How's the first year been here as the head honcho at West Carolina?
1: Yeah, I think, well, I mean, head honcho, maybe lead servant, whatever you want to call it.
0: There
1: right?
0: you go, yeah.
1: The good news is working for a cooperative, I mean, we all play a significant part in what we do. We're small in number, even though we've been growing.
0: Mm-hmm.
1: But, man, the heart of this place is really big. And so next week will be 16 months on the job for me.
0: Nice.
1: And Melissa and I have settled in fairly well here to the community. We've had a busy year plus, as you could imagine, getting to know everybody, learning the communities. Still got a ways to go on some of that, right? Mm. We cover a lot of ground now. But, man, it's just been fantastic getting to know the team. Seeing all that they do on the day-to-day basis to take care of people. I literally just had a lady walk up a moment ago and said, thanks for taking care of my mama, right?
0: Yeah.
1: And so it goes way beyond fiber optics or internet service or phone service. It literally is, what can we do every single day to improve the quality of life for people we're serving and to give these a chance to not just survive but thrive,
0: mm-hmm.
1: Even amongst all the challenges in the world today. So it's been real far.
0: Yeah, it's really, it makes you feel good whenever you realize that you're touching actual people.
1: That's
0: that,
1: right.
0: And it's making their life.
1: It is. One of the phrases that I've used for a long time in my career, and I literally wrote it in a letter that I'm putting together today that'll go to my employees tomorrow, is we can never forget that we do everything we do because people matter.
0: Yeah.
1: We really are. If we're trying to improve the quality of life for those that we serve so that they have greater opportunity, we can never take the people part out of this. And so that's reflected on paper in our core values, it's reflected in our brand values. But what's really neat about it is in every single way, it's reflected in every person that comes to work here every day. Literally, we've got guys right now. I see engineers. I see safety coordinators. I see marketing people. And you know what? They're wearing orange vests to make sure that people are safe in the parking lot.
0: Yeah.
1: And it goes on and on and on. So it's in everything we do every day.
0: Yeah. It's really neat how just this brand, the West Carolina brand, it's like a family. And and you can tell, as you were saying, from engineers to IT guys to independent contractors that
1: right.
0: work for you, it's really cool to see it all come together. And this is just one little piece of the puzzle, this summer bash you do every year.
1: That's right. Just one more way to try to give back to the community, to let people come together and have fun experiencing each other and do a few giveaways. I think what we like about it the most is just like most of our events, whether it's an educational class or whether it's reading to kids at the library or the school or walking into the front office at a business and taking them donuts, whatever it takes to get the job done, we're doing that in a way that it brings people together.
0: Mm-hmm.
1: And you mentioned the brand and what that means. A lot of people in our industry, this company is, we're in 74 years, approaching 75 in business. And a lot of people say, well, why did you go from WCTEL, to West Carolina? And you were West Carolina Rural Telephone before that. I said, we're still the same.
0: Mm-hmm.
1: The heart, what's behind it all, it's exactly the same. But when you say West Carolina, part of the reason for that brand change was to say that we're way more than a telephone company. We're way more than a broadband internet company. Mm-hmm. We're a company that embodies the heart of the communities that we serve.
0: Yeah.
1: And so we go way beyond just the technology part of this. It really is about the community and the people that we're here to make a difference in their lives.
0: Speaking of the technology part of it, there's big stuff on the horizon and maybe already kind of in the works. I don't know if you can speak on any of that.
1: Yeah, well, I mean, I think one of the things that's going on around here is, you know, a lot of folks already know about our partnership with Blue Ridge Electric Cooperative and serving parts of the upstate. We worked last year really hard with our board and our leadership team and even hearing from frontline employees about, you know, one of the big strategic things we need to be focused on. And one of those items that came out of that, we call it smart growth. And mm-hmm. and so not just growing for growth's sake, but smart growth. And what we found out is because we do a good job of taking care of people, we do a good job of providing really high-quality services, what happens is you wind up with other people calling and saying, can you come help us?
0: Yeah.
1: So you know, so we've slid across the line a little bit to help some other electric co-ops with some business solutions that where they're having some issues serving people. So we've been able to do that. And we've constantly got different groups calling and saying, can you come help us with this issue or that issue? And we're working on that. So, yeah, I mean, there's other things out there. There's always stuff in the works, and we'll comment on those things if and when we can.
0: Yeah.
1: But at the end of the day, I think what people can really trust in is that we're here to make a difference for this membership, the people that put all this in place to begin with. And, man, our team's doing a good job of that every single day.
0: I would imagine not only businesses are coming to you for business solutions, but people outside of your network saying, hey, please come to our neighborhood.
1: and I'll tell you one of the neatest things that you would never think about before, but there's actually a company up close to Charlotte, North Carolina, that has connections through other companies that gets back to us. And then we've got connections through others back to Atlanta. And so they're carrying portions of their internet traffic right through the middle of Abbeville here to go down to Atlanta. It makes their project, their process and all of the things that they serve better. It actually pays us a little bit of money, so it keeps the cost down to our members.
0: Yeah.
1: It's a win-win. So you would be amazed at what we get asked to help with on the day-to-day, whether it's people from across the state or right next door, whether it's a mom and pop or whether it's the largest business in our territory.
0: That is really cool. Yeah. I think it, I know, it being in this community, you don't want to say you take it for granted, but having West Carolina right here in Abbeville serving and knowing when one of those trucks pull up, your problem's going to be solved.
1: Yep.
0: And knowing that it's rare when one of those trucks have to pull up because of the sustainability and reliability of the network and everything that you guys have.
1: That's right. I mean, we, you know, in the industry, it's known as five nines, right? So it's 99.999% of the time. Nothing in the world is 100% from that perspective. But you want it to always be working, people to never know there's an issue. And we do pretty good at that. We're really up there on that. But what I really like is that if there is an issue, then our people are there on the spot, get it done, and they treat people like family while they do it.
0: Yeah.
1: We talk all the time around here, if we take care of each other and we take care of our members and customers, most of the rest of our problems are going to go away really quick. That starts at our board to the last person that was brought in, and even contractors that we use from time to time. We talked yesterday about, are we treating those folks like family? Do we treat them like we would want to be treated if we were in their position, or if it was our wife or our son or our daughter working for them? So I think that heart flows through everything we do.
0: That's really cool. Really cool. Much appreciated, Chris Townsend, CEO, West Carolina, hanging out with us here on air. It's the Summer Bash here. You can see all the cars and got people directing traffic out here. Free hot dogs from Saxon's Hot Dogs. Free ice cream from the Ice Cream Experience food truck. So, and a bunch of really neat giveaways out here. Chris, anything we leave out? You wanna put a exclamation point on anything here before we jump back to the station?
1: Yeah, just glad to be part of the community. Glad to be part of this team. Let us know how we can serve you. And if you got a few minutes today, come by and grab a hot dog, grab some ice cream, and have a little fun seeing some folks from the community, too.
0: Yes, sir. Hey, it's always a pleasure.
1: Thank you, sir.
0: Yes, sir. All right, we'll kick it back to the station. We'll be checking back in with you here shortly. WZLA live on the road. It's the Summer Bash at West Carolina.
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4: WZLA live on the road here at West Carolina. It is Summer Bash 2026, and I'm here with Mr. Shannon Sears. How you doing, sir?
12: I'm good, buddy. How are you?
4: I'm doing well. I am doing well. Glad to be here, and glad y'all turned the temperature down a little bit from last year.
12: I tell you what, we've been doing these things at our different offices throughout the week. We have five remote offices, and of course, we're at our home office here in Abbeville today.
4: Yeah.
12: And the weather has been great so far all week, so we're pretty excited about that.
4: Yeah. Got Saxon's hot dogs out here. The ice cream experience ice cream truck is free. Just pull up, park, and got a bunch of goodies that they're giving away out here.
12: Yeah, we really today do. As well. We, you know, they have the ice cream trucks kind of lined up here where the ice cream truck's first. And I thought, you know what, that didn't make sense. But then all of a sudden I thought, that's kind of how I like to eat it. Ice cream first and then hot dog.
4: There you
12: but
4: go.
12: We do. We have a lot of giveaway items out here that are logoed stuff. We'd love to have people come on out. So everybody's welcome.
4: And everything's free.
12: Yeah, man.
4: Come on. That's awesome. So since we talked last year, man, you guys have just been busy, busy, busy. Seems like you're growing every day. And just got your hands full and just a ton of people out here working, putting this thing on. What's what you been up to, I guess?
12: Well, we've been very fortunate to be able to continue to serve, different areas. Of course, we've been in this area since 1952. And then, of course, quite a few years ago, we started branching outside of our area.
4: Mm-hmm.
12: Really, and the whole point of that was to make our cooperative stronger for the future. You know, we've been focused on that for years, but we've been blessed to be able to go out and add so many new customers over the last 10 or 12 years. So, we're just keeping it going as hard as we can.
4: That's funny you mentioned the year. You've got a big anniversary coming up soon.
12: Man, we really do. 1952. So next year we'll celebrate our 75th anniversary.
4: Wow.
12: We're really excited about that. Starting to put plans together for our cooperative it doesn't seem like that long ago when you say it real fast, but technology has changed so much over those years. Man. We want to honor that, you know, growth in our area, in our cooperative. You know, I think the cooperative is such a good model in the fact that it is our community supporting each other to provide a service that can last for generations.
4: Yeah.
12: So that's what we're establishing here.
4: 75 years. And, you know, you think about how quick technology has moved in the last, let's say, 5 years with AI and that all that that entails. And I know y'all have to deal with a lot of that, too. But 75 years ago, man, I mean, goodness gracious, where we are now, it would almost seem like a pipe dream.
12: Yeah, for, I know. You know. And those guys, you know, that worked on just telephone lines, and they tell stories about party lines and things like that, and everybody laughs about it. And how far we've come, you know, from that to really being more of a internet service provider and allowing people to do streaming and stuff like that over the internet. I mean, you think about a home that has Wi-Fi in it. They have so many different devices now that are connected to the internet.
4: Yeah.
12: People don't even think, but they may have, I think Chris has said the average number of homes, like 20 to 25 items in a home that are connected to Wi-Fi. So you never know about that, but it's changing very, very quickly.
4: And it's not slowing down. I mean, you got toasters and, I mean, just run-of-the-mill things that are connected. Yeah. Refrigerators, obviously, there's a lot of those. And
12: now that's right. Who would have dreamed that you'd have your refrigerator connected to? And I've even heard that they'll have cameras inside of refrigerators that will take pictures of the items that you have, and when you get low on them, it'll go order for you. How about that? And then you just have to sit around and wait for it to arrive.
4: I guess if you just want to really make a lot of money, you just find a way to make people more lazy, right?
12: That's the truth. That's what it seems like anyway. Hopefully it's being helpful and not making us too lazy, but I do agree with you on
4: that. Yeah, that's right. That's right. We got Mr. Wes McAllister just walked up. We'll be talking to him here in a few minutes.
0: How's everybody?
4: Yeah, doing well, doing well.
12: Thank you, Wes.
0: Thank you for cutting on the air. Air conditioning.
12: No, exactly. That's what we were just talking about, how nice it is.
4: It was about 25 degrees cooler.
12: Than it was last time.
4: Yeah. It's actually pleasurable out here today. But 75th anniversary coming up, and I know you guys are steady planning. You're going to have a big ordeal for that, I'm sure.
12: We are. We have our annual meeting comes up in August every year, but we're going to do things throughout the year. But again, can't give away all the secrets for that, but we have a lot of plans in place and can't wait to get started. You know, it's a good celebration, and really it's a celebration not just for our company but for our communities. Mm-hmm. You know, we when we started out, obviously serving – in Anderson for Star and Iva, and then Abbeville County and McCormick County. We're very proud of the areas that we serve and have been part of the community for so long, and we want to celebrate it with them and the employees here.
4: There you go. That should be a fun time. Well, Shannon, thanks so much. You got anything you want to close out with?
12: Come on out and enjoy yourself, and we'll be here for a bit longer and get you a hot dog and ice cream. And
4: people still rolling in.
12: They really are. They're coming in. So thank you for having us.
4: Absolutely.
12: Thank you for being here.
4: Absolutely. That's Shannon Sears with West Carolina. We'll jump back to the station and be right back with more WZLA Live on the Road. It's the West Carolina Summer Bash.

time for today's daily devotion. It comes from Isaiah chapter 41, verse 10. It says, "Do not fear, for I am with you. Do not anxiously look about you, for I am your God. I will strengthen you. Surely I will help you." The number of single-person households in the United States has been steadily on the increase since 1960. More than 38 million households were single-person households in 2023. Some people enjoy their alone time, but many people struggle with loneliness and anxiety. Isaiah 41:10 provides step-by-step instructions for combating anxiety during solitude. First, we're told, "Do not fear, because He is with us." Then we're told not to be anxious. He reminds us that He is our God. He also gives us a promise. He says He will strengthen us. And His strength is sufficient. And lastly, He declares that He will help us. Our help comes from the Lord Himself. Psalm 16:11 says, "You will show me the path of life. In your presence is fullness of joy. At your right hand are pleasures forevermore." There's a theologian named Thomas Keating, and he described why we're never truly alone. He said, "We rarely think of the air we breathe, yet it is in us and it's around us at all times." In similar fashion, the presence of God, it is also around us at all times. So the next time you feel lonely, just remember, God is always with you. That's today's daily devotion.

0: Really?
1: WZLA, we are on the road here at the West Carolina Summer Bash, starting to wind things down a little bit here, and we had to save the best for last. We got Wes McAllister.
2: Hey, here, Benji, on the line with us.
3: I appreciate it, Benji, very much.
1: Yes, sir. What a great event. Tons of people still filing in and out. Free hot dogs from Saxon's Hot Dogs.
3: Beautiful weather.
1: Oh, man. I mean, you know, y'all dialed it up just right.
3: Last year, we were really hipping and hopping out here on this asphalt because our feet were cooking.
1: Yeah.
3: You know, so.
1: Yeah, we're probably 25, 30 degrees cooler.
3: And got a little breeze. Almost like you want to be out here next hour almost.
1: That's exactly right.
3: Hey, we appreciate what you do for the community.
1: Oh, well, we
3: doing
1: appreciate
3: a great
1: y'all.
3: Job for this whole area and the community and even down in McCormick and areas that sometimes don't give the attention that they need sometimes, and you get down into the hinterlands of our service areas, and we definitely appreciate what you guys, WZLA, do for us. So.
1: Yeah, well, we couldn't do it without West Carolina. Everything that we do, we're being broadcast right now currently because of the internet stream and the security and the reliability of West Carolina.
3: Absolutely, and you know, it goes back not only – you know, this year's our 75th year. We're celebrating 75 years.
1: Yep.
3: And, you know, snap of a finger, a lot of people would have said that the technology stood still for 50 of those years almost. But ever since fiber to the home, things that we took advantage of early on, before money was even brought into the game, we knew it was the right thing to do for the right reasons. And we knew we could future-proof our network as such. And so we did that in late 2008. A lot of people remember that time frame because the bottom was falling out financially on some other things. But we saw that as an opportunity.
1: Mm-hmm.
3: And we took advantage of that opportunity to getting a lot of things at a great discounted rate and pulled the trigger to get fiber to the home, which we were definitely in the minority then of doing that. And nowadays, outfits that are trying to get fiber everywhere, they're scrambling.
1: Mm-hmm.
3: And we're just so glad that we've had a good heritage of our culture of leaders here, of not only the board, but also our CEOs. We've got the fourth CEO with Chris Townsend here, who has taken us to a different level. But can't say enough about Jeff Wilson, who went retirement actually last year, and still talk to Jeff. Great guy, still very interested in what we're doing here, and actually, believe it or not, gives me some free advice every once in a while. We know, of course, Dave Heron's still in the community. Love Dave and what he still does for us in the community. And of course, our first manager was Lewis Thompson, and from that Star area. So, you know, you start adding up the people, the beliefs, the core values, things like that, the passion, the heart. We had a real recipe for success. And believe it or not, money wasn't at the top of that list. It was definitely service, getting technology out, and providing the best of the best that we possibly could for our communities. And since then, we've been able to partner with other entities like Blue Ridge Electric up in that northern northwest corner with Upcountry Fiber, some other entities that we've done just to bring that kind of love, passion, and business sense into some areas that people may have been served, but they were definitely underserved.
1: Right.
3: And some of them were even still in the mountain areas were unserved.
1: Mm-hmm.
3: So we've kind of taken it upon ourselves to be a little bit prideful about helping others solve their problems.
1: Yeah.
3: And it's big. You know, it can go, it goes all the way from the medical to 911 to life-saving events.
1: Mm-hmm.
3: You know, we're just not putting in telephones anymore.
1: Right.
3: We're making a difference in the communities, and we're definitely making a difference to the society that we're in now. So
1: staying on the leading edge of technology, staying on the cutting edge, however you want to say it, and really having the foresight to get there before anybody else did is you know, I don't want to say we take West Carolina for granted, but you go somewhere else where there's
3: correct
1: maybe a half a bar of 2G something, you know, like correct we've been on vacation correct and you correct get into and the speed's not there, the reliability's not there, and I'm like, man, what everybody you, needs a West Carolina.
3: That's right. Then yeah they want to get back home, yeah, you know, wherever they can. You know, we used to be jealous. We always thought the big urban areas had everything. Mm-hmm. We always thought they had the big and the best and things of that nature. And frankly, that over the years, that was not the case. Mm-hmm. We knew that that wasn't happening, and we definitely knew from the telephone, the data side, that was not the case. So we're glad to actually pin that some of those remedies into place, and we're definitely looking out for what's next mm-hmm in the future, because technology is changing, I mean, daily almost. And so we have to be able to be quick enough and nimble enough and flexible enough to do so.
1: The whole landscape with AI and oh, wow, all the different, you know, ways and uses and means of that just in itself is just got to be almost overwhelming.
3: Well, I think it is. You know, there's just like we've talked about, is that AI is nothing to be fearful of.
1: Mm-hmm.
3: I think a lot of people that don't maybe understand it can be fearful, but I designate, you know, there's always good and bad in technology and anything that you do. Mm-hmm. But we've seen so many good things that have come out of AI about replicating not only yourself, but your actions that you do, and actually the timeliness of things. But also, you just have to be careful. It has helped us so much. AI has helped us with cybersecurity prevention, all those types of things that has helped us to do things deeper and faster for the safety of the network.
1: Right, right.
3: And we're all on this learning edge now of AI. And so it will be a force to deal with as we go into the future. Mm-hmm. But we're looking forward to all the good things AI does, yeah, not to be fearful and dark about it, mm-hmm, you know. So we've got a great set of employees. They come out here every day. You know, they're excited, they're passionate about what they do. And the nice thing about it, I'll tell you, Benji, is they're making differences in people's lives.
1: Yep. They really
3: I mean,
1: are.
3: That is a purposeful goal, because you're just not here out here fixing a wire.
1: You know? We were talking with Chris Townsend, CEO, earlier, and a lady comes up to him and says, I just want to say thank you for taking care of our mama.
3: Mm.
1: You know, and I don't even know what the need was. She didn't explain. He knew what she was
3: sure
1: talking. But it was just a random person just came up and wanted to tell him thank you because of something that West Carolina went above and beyond and did for that one person. And that's not – it doesn't just happen that one time. It's replicated a million times over.
3: That doesn't happen everywhere.
1: Yeah.
3: And in a lot of companies and corporations, their direction and their culture – and their missions prohibit some of that and doesn't bring it to full scale. You know, if there's an issue, if there's a wreck on the side of the road, if there's something that is not even dealt with us, but we know what we are in the community.
1: Mm-hmm.
3: We know we need to help. We know we need to be there. And if there are issues or something like that from our end of it, we're definitely going to be there to repair your needs, because a lot of people can put in a product that's cheaper, much cheaper than ours, and they can brag about it and things. But when we're talking over 90-95% of the troubles being handled within the first 12 to you know, to 18 hours,
1: yeah,
3: immediately, that says something about how and when you're going to have a problem.
1: Mm-hmm. You know? I don't think there's any other any bigger, you know, kind of exclamation point on how important West Carolina is to the community as it was after Hurricane Helene came through.
3: Wow.
1: And I know we're
3: wow,
1: you know, year and a half plus past that now, but you know, the hot spots that were set up randomly so people could stay connected and you know, maybe just even have a little normalcy
3: sure,
1: digging out of the chaos. That
3: sure
1: was just, I mean, that was just a tip of the hat and just an incredible thing for you guys to do.
3: And I brag about this, is that because we were buried in the ground, because our fiber was buried, we had very little as far as I think it got up to, we might have had 85 to 90% working. It only knocked us down maybe 10 or 15%. And that 10 or 15% was fixed pretty quickly. It was either a power situation where we could get batteries or generators out there. But the other things is what it was overhead. And that was where they caught the devil up in the Blue Ridge area, just to try to do those poles and things of that without that tremendous damage. But what you're talking about there is, you know, electricity's and our brothers at Little River Electric,
1: right.
3: What a, you know, awesome situation and effort that they gave and succeeded to get us back up going with power, because it just showed that, you know, the internet and data and fiber and what we provide, it just shows that it's a necessity.
1: Yeah.
3: Just like electric and water are necessities in our area. And so we look at those utilities, and we definitely partner up and when strange events happen like this. But it hit us hard. However, our already historical plants and things were operative. And that's where the larger cap, the big boys could not compete. We had people calling us all over the place, industries, hospitals. 911 systems were down, and we had to go get them back up, even though we may not have had a contract with them, they were part of our community.
1: Right.
3: And we said, we will do the best we can to get you back up and how many people it affects. We went and did that quite a few times without looking at gaining more business, but that's what it did. People knew how we could react and be a part of it.
1: Well, it's just one of the many things that makes this cooperative great, and we're proud to have it right here in Abbeville County.
3: You know, Benji, we are very, very fortunate, and I do. I look at it, and I'm thank goodness every day. And there were a lot of good visionaries early on that brought and had
1: your
3: enough
1: dad
3: vision.
1: Being one of them. Don't
3: dad,
1: discount that.
3: No, I do, and I don't mean to pat myself or my dad, but he was so you talk about the little man from Mount Carmel that made a noise and made a voice for the right things for the people that couldn't speak.
1: Yeah.
3: And he was very effective with that.
1: Mm-hmm.
3: And he was going to tell you, and he delivered. And so I'm, of course, proud of him as being my dad, but also I was able to witness his leadership, whether it was locally, statewide, or nationwide politically. And I'll put it like this. One of his key characteristics, we were talking about this morning with another gentleman that noticed, his humility.
1: Yeah.
3: He had a humbleness that he didn't matter who you were, where you came from, he would take time and talk with you, your problems, things like that, and he'd try to help. So it was interesting growing up in that era, to where there was a line out my store's door, to where it didn't matter if people were having social security issues, election issues, couldn't get their child home for a funeral that was across the world for a military deployment. It just, the line was on and on. And, you know, we had a lot of local things that were happening here. Savannah Lakes Village came about, Cooper Communities.
1: Mm-hmm.
3: It was a fun ride to watch him work, because he was getting after it, and he always said he wanted to leave this place a little bit better than he found it. And I know with West Carolina, he definitely did that.
1: I was going to say, I think he'd be very proud to see the brand and how it has shaped this community the way that it has.
3: It has, and we appreciate that very much.
1: Yep. Wes McAllister here with us, and we're running out of time. Wes, any final thoughts you want to throw out here?
3: Yeah. Benji, thank you so much for always coming out, being a part of us, supporting us, and we look forward to many years to come. And if somebody needs a question answered about telephone, or it could be from data or whatever it is, please call our service area at West Carolina here at 864-446-2111.
1: There you go. Wes, always a pleasure to be here for the Summer Bash. And like I said, looking forward to next year. And happy 75th anniversary coming up.
3: We look
1: right?
3: good for 75, don't we?
1: That's really good. Really good.
3: Thank you, Benji.
1: Absolutely. All right, that's all the time we got here for the Summer Bash at West Carolina. And we're going to kick it back to the station. Be sure to tune in to the Southern Fried Morning Show, 6 to 10 a.m. tomorrow morning. We'll have some more good stuff for you there. All right, I'm Benji Greason. Good night.

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7: Good evening. As we head through this evening and overnight, we'll have clear skies with no chance of rain. Temperatures topping out in the upper 70s and will cool back down to the mid-50s overnight. Your Thursday will see another sunny, beautiful day with no chance of rain. High temperatures getting warmer, though, as we'll top out in the mid-80s. For WSPA 7 News, I'm meteorologist Grant Roberts.

0: country am I in?
1: It doesn't matter. 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
0: It's always on 5 in Margaritaville, come to think of it.
1: Yeah, I heard that.
0: You've been there, haven't you?
1: Yes, sir.
0: I've seen your boat there.

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shape. All you gotta do, honey, is kind of stand in one spot, wiggle around just a little bit, and that's when you got some. Yeah. 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
1: This is Randy Orton with the group Alabama.
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13: Good evening. As we head through this evening and overnight, we'll have clear skies with no chance of rain. Temperatures topping out in the upper 70s and will cool back down to the mid-50s overnight. Your Thursday will see another sunny, beautiful day with no chance of rain. High temperatures getting warmer, though, as we'll top out in the mid-80s. For WSPA 7 News, I'm meteorologist Grant Roberts.

Benji and Lacey in the morning. 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

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Girl, you'll realize that you've been blind. Yes, darling, I know you're gonna need me again. It's just a matter of time.

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10: Good evening. As we head through this evening and overnight, we'll have clear skies with no chance of rain. Temperatures topping out in the upper 70s and will cool back down to the mid-50s overnight. Your Thursday will see another sunny, beautiful day with no chance of rain. High temperatures getting warmer, though, as we'll top out in the mid-80s. For WSPA 7 News, I'm meteorologist Grant Roberts.

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Well, my daddy left home when I was 3, and he didn't leave much to Ma and me, just this old guitar and an empty bottle of booze. Now, I don't blame him because he run and hid, but the meanest thing that he ever did was before he left, he went and named me Sue. Well, he must have thought that it was quite a joke, and it got a lot of laughs from lots of folks. Seems I had to fight my whole life through. Some gal would giggle and I'd get red, and some guy'd laugh and I'd bust his head. 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

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Well, it was Gatlinburg in mid-July, and I just hit town and my throat was dry. I thought I'd stop and have myself a brew at an old saloon on a street of mud. 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

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I tell you, I've fought tougher men, but I really can't remember when. 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

0: 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I still ain't that man.
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9: Good evening. As we head through this evening and overnight, we'll have clear skies with no chance of rain. Temperatures topping out in the upper 70s and will cool back down to the mid-50s overnight. Your Thursday will see another sunny, beautiful day with no chance of rain. Our temperatures getting warmer, though, as we'll top out in the mid-80s. For WSPA 7 News, I'm meteorologist Grant Roberts.

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14: Good evening. As we head through this evening and overnight, we'll have clear skies with no chance of rain. Temperatures topping out in the upper 70s and will cool back down to the mid-50s overnight. Your Thursday will see another sunny, beautiful day with no chance of rain. High temperatures getting warmer, though, as we'll top out in the mid-80s. For WSPA 7 News, I'm meteorologist Grant Roberts.

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9: Good evening. As we head through this evening and overnight, we'll have clear skies with no chance of rain. Temperatures topping out in the upper 70s and we'll cool back down to the mid-50s overnight. Your Thursday will see another sunny, beautiful day with no chance of rain. Our temperatures getting warmer, though, as we'll top out in the mid-80s. For WSPA 7 News, I'm meteorologist Grant Roberts.

Angie and Lacey in the morning. 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
2: 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Two-run homer that was barreled to the chop house.
1: 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Tonight, the Braves and the Toronto Blue Jays are at it again from Truist Park as Ozzie Albies and Atlanta look for a win in the heart of Atlanta. 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
2: Good evening, everybody, and welcome into Atlanta Braves baseball. Tonight from Truist Park in Atlanta, Georgia, it's game two in a series of three between the Braves and the Blue Jays. On the mound for the Braves tonight, right-hander Grant Holmes, and he'll be opposed by left-hander Patrick Corbin. It's great to have you with us this evening alongside Darren O'Day and our producer-engineer Jonathan Chadwick. Ben Ingram here with you. Braves have won four of the last five games, and Braves have been playing great ball all year. Of course, the best record in the big leagues, Darren, and a lot of things go into that success, but I want to talk about something that probably led to the victory last night. That's what we saw once that bullpen gate opened. They've been terrific all year, and I think they need a few bouquets thrown at them.
3: Yeah, absolutely. You know, that job is very near and dear to my heart, being a bullpen guy my entire career, and this is one of the best ones I've seen. And you know, we get to watch a lot of Braves baseball, and sometimes this season it's felt like the games are six innings long because those last three guys have been so automatic and so overwhelming for opposing lineups that Walt Weiss can just say, all right, how do we get to the sixth? If we have a full stable of horses down there, the game's pretty much over after six, and more often than not, that's how it's turned out.
2: Yeah, it's been a great blueprint, and the Braves have followed that. Hoping for more of that tonight. Grant Holmes on the mound. And what are you looking for out of Grant this evening?
3: Yeah, Grant really struggles that second, third time through the lineup. And what early in the season was manifesting itself in walks, and he's really cut back on the walks his last two starts, just three walks, but he's now giving up more home runs. And he's got four home runs in his last two games started, just nine innings. So he's really got to limit that, right? We can't just be giving up four base hits very frequently. So Grant's really just got to get back to attacking the zone, putting hitters in disadvantage counts, and then not making mistakes, usually with his fastball later in the count.
2: Yeah, hopefully he can do that. Meanwhile, Patrick Corbin goes for the Blue Jays. This is a guy we know very well, spent a lot of years in Washington. There are multiple Braves who have really good career numbers against Corbin.
3: Yeah, Patrick Corbin, it's interesting looking at his numbers. He's not throwing as hard as he used to, 91 on the fastball now, but he's sporting a 3.65 ERA. He's been really good this year, limiting opponents to three runs or less in every start. And he's doing it all with his off-speed stuff. He's got a great slider that he always has had that. But this is a guy that led the league, was top three in losses for five or six consecutive years. And he's really figured it out and helped these Blue Jays out in the pinch due to injuries.
2: All right, excited, for this matchup tonight. Braves and the Blue Jays. Braves looking for another series win. When we come back, I'll introduce you to the starting lineups. Then after that, we'll get to the first pitch. Braves and Jays coming up on the Atlanta Braves Radio Network.
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10: 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The Yanmar Strikeout the Side inning, where the excitement never stops.

Got ourselves another gorgeous night here in Atlanta, Georgia. Game two in this series, Braves and the Blue Jays. Braves a winner last night, 4-3 over the Jays, so a win tonight would give them the series. That would mean 17 series victories out of the 20 the Braves have played this year, and they'd also move to a season-best 22 games over 500 with a win tonight. Time now for the starting lineups powered by Georgia Power, the official electric energy partner of the Atlanta Braves. We'll start off with the visitors from Toronto. The Blue Jays come in with a record of 29-32. They're managed by John Schneider. They've lost three straight. They're in fourth place in the AL East as they are looking up at first place Tampa Bay as they enter the day with a game lead on the Yankees there in that division and an 8.5 game lead over these Blue Jays. Toronto leads it off with their left fielder Nathan Lucas. Batting second, right fielder Yohendrick Pinyango, and batting third, first baseman Vladimir Guerrero. Batting cleanup, it'll be the DH, Jesus Sanchez. Hitting fifth, second baseman Ernie Clement. Batting sixth, center fielder Dalton Varsho. Batting seventh, third baseman Kazuma Okamoto. Batting eighth, it'll be the shortstop Andrés Giménez. Batting ninth, the catcher Brandon Valenzuela. And on the mound, a guy that we know very well from his days with the Nationals, left-hander Patrick Corbin. He's 2-1 with a 3.65 ERA. So again for the Jays, it'll be Lucas, Pinyango, Guerrero Jr., Sanchez, Clement, Varsho, Okamoto, Giménez, Valenzuela, and Corbin on the mound. Those are the Blue Jays. Now for Walt Weiss's Braves. Braves entering with a record of 41-20, best record in the big leagues, and the Braves have a 9.5 game lead over second place Philadelphia in the National League East. Braves will lead it off tonight with their DH, Ronald Acuna Jr. Batting second, the center fielder Michael Harris, and hitting third, guy who hit the home run that got the Braves over the top last night, first baseman Matt Olson. Batting cleanup, second baseman Ozzie Albies. Hitting fifth, the left fielder Mauricio Dubon. Batting sixth, third baseman Austin Riley. Hitting seventh, the right fielder Eli White. Batting eighth, shortstop Ha-Seong Kim. Batting ninth, it'll be the catcher Chadwick Tromp. And on the mound, right-hander Grant Holmes. He's 3-2 with a 3.65 ERA. And once again for the Braves, it'll be Acuna, Harris, Olson, Albies, Dubon, Riley, White, Kim, Tromp, and Holmes on the mound. Hopefully that's a winning combination. You know who's in there? They'll be on the field when we come back. Braves and Jays right around.

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0: Just about ready for the second game of this series. Braves and Blue Jays lineup cards being exchanged at home plate right now. 76 degrees, not a cloud in sight. Beautiful blue skies on a perfect evening. Little breeze in out of left center field. Just about ready for the second game in this three-game tilt. Time now for the... I should say, I was about to say the starting lineups, but we did that already. Yeah. You know who's in there. 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Braves about to come out of that first base dugout wearing the home white uniforms tonight. White tops, white pants, red lettering, red numerals outlined in navy. Braves across the chest on top of the tomahawk. Meanwhile, the Jays have switched it up a little bit. They're wearing all powder blue last night. Tonight, they're wearing a royal blue uniform top, gray pants, white lettering, white numerals, and Blue Jays arching across the chest of their royal blue uniforms. Folks, cash in on the baseball action with Prize Picks, the official daily fantasy sports partner of the Atlanta Braves. 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Braves taking the field right now. Get to the leather in just a moment. Want to tell you that Bruce Dreckman is the home plate umpire. First base umpire is Carlos Torres. Second base umpire tonight is Jacob Betts. And the third base umpire and crew chief is Mark Wagner. Here's the Braves leather over there at first base, Matt Olson. At second base, Ozzie Albies. The shortstop is Ha-Sung Kim. And Austin Riley is at the hot corner. In the Braves outfield, Mauricio Dubon loosening his arm up out there in left field. Michael Harris is throwing with Mauricio as Michael's in center tonight. And Eli White enjoying the shade of right field with the sun setting down the right field line. The catcher is Chadwick Tromp, and on the mound, the right-hander Grant Holmes. Grant, the 30-year-old right-hander out of Conway, South Carolina, 6 feet tall, 225 pounds, and he's making his 12th start of the season. He's 3-2 with a 3.95 ERA. That last turn for him was on the 29th of May. That was at Cincinnati, and he went 4 2/3 of an inning, gave up 3 runs on 7 hits. He walked 1, struck out 5, got a no decision in a game the Braves won. And he's been giving up some homers lately. He's given up 2 home runs in each of his last 2 starts, so 4 total in his last 2 turns. But the Braves have been doing a lot of winning with him on the mound there, and they've won 6 of his last 7 starts. I know he'd like to get over that hump, go a little bit deeper in the game.
1: Yeah, he certainly would. Grant, you know, he's just not getting his full allotment of 100 pitches. He starts flagging a little bit the second time through the batting order and ends up throwing a bunch of pitches, and then Walt Weiss has to make a move. So for Grant here tonight, I really would hope for him to start attacking and

0: really put these hitters in disadvantage counts and maybe get some quick outs. Let them put the ball in play a little bit more and don't go for a strikeout every time. And see how deep you can get in the game.
1: When you say attacking, is that specifically with the fastball or two or three different pitches in his arsenal?
0: No, it's everything. You know, he's got such a knack for striking guys out with the slider and the curveball that he gets a little strikeout happy and chases it every at bat. So pitch to contact, let your elite defense work a little.
1: Yeah, that slider has been his ace of spades and the pitch that he throws the most. But hopefully he can go a little bit deeper in this game, get himself a win, and get the Braves a series victory. He'll be facing Nathan Lucas, Yohendrik Piñango, and Vladimir Guerrero Jr. here in the top of the first inning. Right-hander Grant Holmes seeing the Blue Jays for the third time in his career and the second time as a starter. He's beaten them once in his career, climbing in Nathan Lucas. He's ready. So is the right-hander Grant Holmes. And now for the ball game. First pitch swung on, missed, starting up at 7:17 Eastern, 6:17 Central. 76 degrees here in the ballpark. And a little breeze out of left center field. Crosswind across the outfield left to right. Nothing in one on Nathan Lucas. He had a two-hit night last night. Takes the ball a little bit low and inside. The time of the first pitch brought to you by Schumann Farms. 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One ball and one strike on Nathan Lucas. Left-handed hitter batting 312. And Lucas socks one in the right field, down for a base hit. Eli White to his left, plays it on three bounces. Sends it in. There's a leadoff single for Nathan Lucas, who now has three hits in this series. Last night, the Blue Jays out-hit the Braves 9-6. But the Braves made it happen where it counted in the run column, winning 4-3. Braves had the early 2-0 lead last night with a two-run first inning. The Jays tonight with some early action with a runner at first base. And here's Yohendrik Piñango. He, too, had a two-hit night last night with two singles. First pitch over, a called strike. Fastball 94. Grant Holmes making his 60th Major League appearance in his career. 9-12 his career record with a 3.86 ERA. And his third season in the big leagues. 0-1 to Piñango. Shot out through the right side, a base hit. Just past Ozzie Albies. Down to second base for Nathan Lucas. Back-to-back singles for the men who were hitting them hard last night. And they have them at first and second with no one out.
0: Yeah, Piñango and Okamoto, two rookies for the Blue Jays that really impressed me last night. When I think about this lineup, I think about the guys at the top. And John Schneider made a move to put Piñango in that two-hole. And he's hitting the ball hard. He's a very impressive young player.
1: He's got a good, quick swing. Now they set the table for Vlad Guerrero Jr. And he is certainly the franchise there for Toronto. 297 average coming to the action tonight. Three homers. Right-on-right matchup. First pitch a little bit low and outside. The good news, if you can find any with Guerrero, as he's such a menacing hitter, he does lead their team in double plays hit into. In fact, he hit into a big one in the eighth inning last night. Grant Holmes could use a ground ball. Runners at first and second. No one out. No score in the top of the first. 1-0 pitch. Swung on and missed at a slider low and away. 1-1. Holmes beat the Blue Jays last year. That was a game in Toronto. He went 7 2/3 of an inning, allowed three runs on just two hits. 1-1 pitch. Missed low and outside with a slider. Two balls and a strike. So he's given up as many hits and two batters here tonight as he gave up against them the last time he saw them a year ago. Piñango and Lucas take their leads at first and second. 2-1 pitch. Just missed with a sinker. Boy, that was close. Now a 3-1 count on Vlad Guerrero. That's a dangerous place to be if you're a pitcher. Holmes comes set. 3-1 pitch. Called strike. That'll be challenged by Guerrero. Went with a sinker away. Called a strike by Bruce Dreckman. And here's the first ABS challenge of the game. It's either a 3-2 count or ball four. ABS tells us that's very much a strike. So the Blue Jays wasted ABS challenge right there. The entire ball was in the strike zone.
0: A second in night in a row they've done that. You waste an ABS challenge very early in the game, it makes you a little more hesitant to challenge throughout the rest of the game. So a tactical advantage for the Braves already.
1: So now 3-2 on Vlad Guerrero Jr. Holmes spins it up there, and he missed outside with a slider, and that'll load the bases. So Grant in some trouble here in the top of the first inning. Single, single walk, and they're loaded for Jesus Sanchez.
0: Now, walks have been a problem for Grant Holmes. He's reeled that in a little bit. His last two starts, just three walks. So that's helpful, but now there's nowhere to put Sanchez here. You got to throw him strikes.
1: Sanchez, lefty hitter, chops one foul over by the Blue Jay dugout. We saw him for one at bat last night. We told you that he had a very bizarre injury over the weekend in Baltimore as he was hit on the hand with a ball thrown by a fan out in right field. But his x-rays were negative. He got an AB last night, went 0 for 1. 0-1 pitch. Sanchez lifts it towards foul territory into the seats down the left field line and out of play, 0-2.
0: And we know Sanchez well from his time with the Marlins. He takes an absolute war hack in the batter's box. I mean, he is swinging not just for the fences, but for out of the stadium every time.
1: Time called by Sanchez. Well, it's worked six times this year. He's got six homers. He's 14 for his last 58. He's batting .241 over his last 14 games. That's brought his average down. Oh, 2 pitch. Ground ball out to second. Ozzy has it. Shovels to second. There's one. Kim cuts it loose. There's two. A run will score. Lucas comes across to make it 1-0 Jays. But that's a trade the Braves are happy to make. And two down with a runner at third.
0: Yeah, nicely done. Just what Grant Holmes needed there. We talked about him trying to be a little more efficient. And those first three batters looked like this inning could get pretty messy and he'd have to spend 30, 40 pitches to get through it. That double play sure helps him out a lot.
1: Runner in third, two down for Ernie Clement, hitting .303 on the year. Right-handed batter takes a ball low. We're telling you about Clement last night. He's actually tied with Matt Olson for the major league lead in doubles. They both have 19. He had a two-hit night last night. 1-0 from Holmes. And he misses low with a slider. Both of Clement's hits last night were singles. So with two down and a runner at third base, this is a tough guy to face.
0: Yeah, it is a guy that you're wasting your time trying to strike him out. Only has the lowest strikeout rate in the league.
1: 2-0 pitch, fouled back here towards us, right under the booth. That got up here.
0: Well, that's going to change my thought process. We might have to actually pay attention for that, like we do on road trips. That's the closest I can recall one getting to us.
1: Two balls and a strike on Clement. Holmes deals. There's a called strike. 2-2. Clement sixth in the American League in batting average entering the action tonight and tied for the American League lead in hits. The 2-2. Got him with a lunge. Struck him out with a slider. That's what Grant thinks about your scouting report.
0: Hey, two nights in a row, we got him.
1: That wraps up the top of the first inning. Blue Jays get a run. We go to the bottom of the first inning. Blue Jays won. And the Braves coming up when we come back.
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0: 1-0 Blue Jays into the bottom of the first inning. Braves sending up Ronald Acuna, Michael Harris, and Matt Olson to face Patrick Corbin. Familiar lefty who spent lots of time with the Nationals, now pitching for the Blue Jays. First pitch on the way to Ronald Acuna is a ball inside. That strikeout of Ernie Clement that into the top of the first inning. Our Gas South bringing the heat strikeout, just like Grant Holmes. Gas South is bringing the heat with no deposits, no hidden fees, and simple natural gas rates. 1-0 to Ronald. Takes a strike on the inside corner. Cutter evens up the count 1-1. Corbin, big 6'4" left-hander out of Cicero, New York. 1-1 pitch. Grounded foul over by the Blue Jay dugout. Here's the leather for Toronto. Vladimir Guerrero Jr. is at first base. Ernie Clement is the second baseman for the Jays. Shortstop Andrés Giménez. Kazuma Okamoto is over at third base. Tell you about their outfielders after the 1-2 pitch to Acuna. Here it comes. That's tipped into the mitt of Brandon Valenzuela for strike three. Got him with a changeup. Outfield for Toronto, Nathan Lucas in left, Dalton Varsho in center. Yohendrick Pinyango is in right field. Brandon Valenzuela the catcher, and Darren on the mound, Patrick Corbin. Pretty deep bag of tricks from what I recall for Corbin.
1: Yeah, that's a good example of what we just saw there against Ronald. Started him off cutter, cutter, changeup, changeup. So he's going to mix it up on these hitters quite a bit.
0: Lefty brings it to Michael Harris. Left-handed batter takes a called strike.
1: He's got the three fastballs. The sinker is the most used, then the cutter, and he also has a four-seam. But the slider and the changeup, the two off-speed offerings, really good for Corbin.
0: 0-1 to Harris off the plate.
1: You know, Michael Harris, left-handed batter. Lefty's just 1-for-19 with 10 strikeouts on that Corbin slider, so it's a tough one.
0: Wind up in the 1-1. Harris busts the bat, rolls it out there to the first base side of the mound. Corbin springs off the mound, backhands it. Easy toss over to first base and two down. Well, for Corbin this season, 10 starts coming into tonight. 2-1 with a 3.65 ERA. In his last turn, it was at Baltimore on the 28th. Went five innings, gave up just one run, four hits, a walk, and four strikeouts. Got a no decision in a game the Blue Jays won. And he's allowed two earned runs over his last three starts. And the Jays won both. He hasn't been going deep in games. Here's Matt Olson. There's a ball outside. He's gone six innings just once this year.
1: Yeah, I think he's one of those guys that the Blue Jays just get them deep enough in the game where they're not crushing the bullpen. And they let those guys do their job.
0: 1-0 to Olson. Strike call. Fastball coming over 91. Corbin 6'4", 225. 36 years old. 1-1 to Matt Olson. Big swing and a miss at a cutter. And a 1-2 count now on Matt. Corbin in his 14th season in the big leagues. Tonight is his 384th major league appearance. He has a career record of 112 and 143 with a career 448 ERA. 1-2 to Matt Olson. A little bit low and outside. Been a while since he's beaten the Braves. We mentioned we've seen him a ton. He's 6-12 in his career versus the Braves, but he hasn't beaten Atlanta since 2019. Wind up in the 2-2 pitch. Matt takes a ball outside. Count runs full now, the Braves' first baseman.
1: Corbin has a record of 2-1 this year. The last time he's been over 500 as a starting pitcher that same year, 2019.
0: Wow. 3-2 pitch, and Olson keeps it alive, fouling it off against the ribbon board on the second deck down the third baseline. Corbin winless in his last 12 starts versus the Braves. The payoff pitch. He swings and rips it into right field. Humpback liner down for a base hit. Olson got a 92-mile-an-hour sinker. Put the barrel right on it. That's his third hit of the series, and it comes with two down here at the bottom of the first inning.
1: I wonder if Matt learned anything from Michael Harris's at-bat. Because that's the pitch that blew up Michael Harris's bat. Maybe Matt noticed that late in the at-bat, Corbin likes to try to sneak that sinker in on lefty's hands. And he did a great job pulling the barrel in, hitting the ball hard to right center.
0: Now he's got to face Ozzy swinging it from the right side. 1-0 Blue Jays, bottom of the first. Ozzy swings and misses at the first pitch that he sees. That was a cutter drifting in. Well, Corbin can tell you about hard times. He led the league in losses 3 years in a row from 2021 through 2023, his record was a combined 25-50. 0-1 pitch. That'll be shocked out towards second. Caught out of the air by Ernie Clement. And that little line out into the bottom of the first inning. No runs, one hit. No errors, one man left. We're off to the top of the second. 1-0 Toronto.
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0: Blue Jays 1, Braves nothing. Into the top of the second inning. That'll be Varsho, Okamoto, and Jimenez. 6, 7, and 8 coming up in their order. Great to have you with us tonight. Right in the middle of your work week here on a Wednesday. Hope it's been a good week for you. Had a lot of fun last night with a 4-3 victory over these Jays. Got them in town through tomorrow. Then the Pirates in town over the weekend. Dalton Varsho takes a ball low and inside. Alongside Darren O'Day and our producer-engineer Jonathan Chadwick, Ben Ingram here with you for the second game of this series. 1-0 pitch on the way to Dalton Varsho. Comebacker, one hops right back to Grant. Jogs halfway to first, throws over there to Matt Olson, one down. The original Louisiana hot sauce keeps the flavor bases loaded with three simple ingredients. Peppers, vinegar, and salt, and flavor that always hits is exactly why the original Louisiana hot sauce is the official hot sauce of the Atlanta Braves. It's Louisiana Hot, buy you some. 1-0 Blue Jays, top of the second. Kazuma Okamoto takes ball a little bit low. 221 hitter, 13 homers, number 13 came last night. He's a big power hitter in Japan before coming over here to the big leagues. 1-0 to Okamoto, in for a called strike. Once again, batting towards the bottom of their order. 13 homers and 35 RBIs, but hitting seventh for the Blue Jays. 1-1 from Holmes. Missed low and outside with a cutter.
1: Yeah, that home run he hit last night off Elder was a bit surprising, especially considering it was out there to right field in the chop house. And I was talking to one of the Blue Jays broadcasters today, and he said, no, that's legit power. He said he's gone to the third deck in Toronto multiple times so far.
0: That's impressive. 2-1 is high, three balls and a strike. Nicknamed Big Oak, Kazuma Okamoto. High blue socks up to the knees, right-handed batter. Here's the 3-1 pitch. There's a called strike, and that'll be challenged. Or at least Okamoto wanted to. He tapped the helmet, now kind of waved it off. You saw the same thing I did. Did you?
1: He sheepishly touched his helmet.
0: Pitch. That's tipped into the mid for strike three. Fastball 95. I think he was going to the helmet and remembered, hey, we just burned one last inning. Maybe I ought to lay off of it.
1: Hey, he definitely touched top of his helmet. I don't know if Bruce Dreckman saw it, but he certainly did, enough to initiate a challenge.
0: Two down after the strikeout. That brings Andrés Giménez up to the plate. 1-0 Toronto. They had the bases loaded, no one out in the first inning. Giménez shows bunt, pulls back, takes a ball outside. Jesus Sanchez hit into a 4-6-3 double play, and that scored a run. And that's the only run the Blue Jays came up with there in the top of the first inning. Righty-lefty matchup, 1-0 pitch, swung on and tipped right into the mitt of Chadwick Tromp. 1-1 on Jimenez. He was 0-4 last night. Left-handed hitting shortstop. Holmes 1-1 pitch. Check swing. They appeal. And he did go. Jimenez request time. Backs out of there. Grant with two strikeouts in the game. Looking for number three right here. 1-2 pitch. That came in and got him in the foot. So a slider got Jimenez in the back foot. That took a bite out of his toe. So the Blue Jays have a two-out base runner for Brandon Valenzuela.
1: That's a painful way to get on base. You're right. It caught him right in his, looked like his big toe. It's a good way to lose a toenail.
0: That's frustrating because typically you make that pitch, probably a pretty good slider.
1: Yeah.
0: But it cooked it a little bit too much and got him right in the foot.
1: Yep, just started a little bit too close to him.
0: Now it's Brandon Valenzuela, switch hitting catcher, swinging it from the left side against the righty Holmes. Holmes brings it, misses high, one ball and no strikes. Grant at 32 pitches, 18 strikes. Walked a batter, he's hit a batter, and has two strikeouts. Here it is to Valenzuela, and he misses low that time with a cutter. Valenzuela 0-3 last night, had a couple of strikeouts and a ground out to second base. Grant Holmes comes set right at the belly, ball in a black glove. Strides and fires. Swung on at a fly ball towards deep center. Going back, Harris. Still going back. Now eases his pace. Squares up to it. Makes the catch as he's gliding to the warning track in left center field. That ends the top of the second. No runs, no hits, no errors. One left. We go to the bottom of the second. 1-0 Blue Jays.
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0: One nothing Blue Jays into the bottom of the second. Braves will be sending up Dubon, Riley, and White. And this is the Toyota Stolen Base Challenge inning at the Brave Shilla Base here in the bottom of the second. 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Mauricio Dubon climbing in. First pitch swinging, pops it up towards foul territory, spinning down to our right. And an 0-1 count. How about all the Drake Baldwin hockey jerseys in the ballpark tonight?
1: Yeah, what a cool giveaway. I got myself one. I haven't put it on yet, but they look cool.
0: one to Dubon. And Dubon hits one to deep left field. Going to go back on this. Lucas circles off his route, makes the catch shy of the warning track, and one down. Yeah, it's a really creative giveaway, and I hate that Drake's injured right now, but I'm sure he got his hands on a box of those things. But he was a great hockey player in high school, was all-state in hockey in the state of Wisconsin. And that's a really cool crossover with a Braves logo on a hockey jersey. Or as they say, a hockey sweater, I believe it is.
1: Is that right?
0: I think that's what they say.
1: I didn't know that.
0: One down for Austin Riley. There's a called strike. Yeah, so a good-looking hockey sweater with Drake's name and number on the back of it. Nothing in one on Austin Riley. A little bit too tall that time with a cutter. One ball, one strike.
1: All right, since you know a lot about hockey sweaters, why do they put the laces where the collar is in the front? Any idea?
0: I could only guess. Here's the 1-1. There's a ball low and outside.
1: I was just looking at some fans wearing it, and you know they got the laces that you can tie up right on the where your buttons would normally be, and I just couldn't come up with an idea of why those are there.
0: All right, I have a theory. Here's the 2-1. There's a little roller off the end of the bat to second. Clements got it, throws over to first base. And two down. They wear pads, right?
1: Yes.
0: So do you need that to make sure you can put the sweater on over the pads?
1: I mean,
0: and then tighten it up at that point?
1: Counterpoint, football players wear pads.
0: Yeah.
1: And they just, well, I guess football, you don't want to be grabbed, right? It's an advantage to have a loose jersey. Hockey, you can have a loose jersey, so that's probably it.
0: Or maybe that's just how they used to be made, and they just kept making them like that. I have no idea. Eli White takes a called strike. I bet you could figure it out pretty easily,
1: yeah,
0: though. 1-0 Blue Jays, bottom of the second. Eli batting .217. Ball a little bit low and outside. One ball, one strike. Stanley Cup Finals are upon us. There's the 1-1 on the way to Eli White. Missed the outside corner with a slider. Two balls and a strike. And it's what, Carolina and Vegas in the Stanley Cup Finals?
1: You're asking the wrong guy, buddy.
0: That's a chopper fouled on the third baseline. Yeah, that is correct. The reason I know that is because of our hockey pool.
1: Yeah.
0: And we all drew names. We had the teams drawn for us.
1: You sure did.
0: I got saddled with the Canadians, and they did pretty well. Got knocked out by Carolina. 2-2 fouled off by Eli White. And given where we are geographically, I think that means we pull for Carolina. They're in Braves country.
1: I think I'm a Blackhawks fan.
0: Is that right?
1: I've been to more Blackhawks games than any other team, so that's probably my team.
0: Okay. 2-2 pitch. Eli takes ball low and inside. 3-2.
1: If you get a chance to go, you should go. I don't know if you ever heard this. National anthem, they cheer as loud as they can the entire time.
0: Really?
1: And it's just
0: during the whole song.
1: It's a wild scene.
0: 3-2 to Eli White. Fouled back again. Went to a game during spring training a handful of years back. Jonathan and Kevin McAlpin and some other guys put a crew together, went to go see the Tampa Bay Lightning play. Uh-huh. That was a blast. I had a ton of fun. Corbin ready, 3-2 pitch. Check swing. He did not go. And it's a two-out walk allowed by Patrick Corbin. There's his first walk allowed.
1: Yeah, up until that walk, Corbin looking pretty good. He's a guy, I equate him to Martin Perez, who's in the Braves rotation. You know, you look at the numbers, you look at the velocity and the stuff, and you say it doesn't jump off the page, but then you get into the sixth inning and you've scored one run on three hits. And you just wonder how that happened. So the Braves really have to focus on this. They only get so many chances to beat him.
0: Here's a guy who could use a big night, Ha-Sung Kim. He's hitting .089, and he has really good numbers in his career versus Corbin. First pitch to Kim. He misses low with a slider. Where Kim just trying to get going, just nothing coming easy as he's come off the IL and missed so much of the time of the season here early on. Missed all the spring training with the coming back from the wrist injury. That'll be swung on, missed. One ball and one strike. And just hasn't been able to find his rhythm whatsoever. 1-0 Jays, bottom of the second. Eli White, good lead at first base. Enough to get the attention of Corbin, who throws over.
1: And Patrick Corbin has a really good pickoff move. One of the best for his whole career. Absolutely negates the running game. Think like Max Fried.
0: Eli, healthy lead over there. 1-1 pitch. Kim takes a ball low. Make it a 2-1 count. Jumping on that thing was Valenzuela, the catcher. It rolled away from him a few feet, but he's on it. A run on two hits for the Blue Jays. No runs, one hit for the Braves. We're in the bottom of the second. Runner at first, two down. If Kim can reach, then Trump would come to the plate. That'd round out the bottom of the order. Eli on the move. Pitch is a strike. Throw down to second base way too late. Stolen base for Eli White. Eli with the swipe. That is his second of the year, and he just made a winner out of Kathleen Morgan, our contestant in the Toyota Stolen Base Challenge inning. Kathleen just won $200 in free marathon gas cards. Now a base hit could tie the game. Eli will be running on contact. Takes his lead at second. Dancing around out there. 2-2 pitch in the air towards left field. Coming in Lucas. He can't get there. Eli motoring around third base. Throw to the plate. Not in time. Tie game. Throw gets away from Valenzuela. Dashing to second is Kim. This plays on their feet for Kim. He needed that moment, and he got it, and he ties the game.
1: Yeah, and sometimes that's all it takes. A little jam, lob fly ball to left. It just drops in front of Lucas. Plates an RBI. It's been a while since Kim's had one. I think his last one was on a squeeze bunt. So that's got to feel good for him.
0: Hey, but a loop it in front of Lucas. Well, that's his third RBI of the year. Ties up the game. Braves cash in the two-out walk. And now it's Chadwick Trump climbing in. Corbin back to work, and there's a called strike. In Kim's case, he just needed to face a pitcher that he's had success against prior. And that base hit's surely going to boost his confidence. Oh, one pitch. Misses low, 1-1. Kim went down to second, of course, that throw out of left field. Rolled past Brandon Valenzuela. Meanwhile, Corbin, left-hander, bent at the waist, now straightens. 1-1 pitch, and it connects and taps it out towards second, gloving it back to the bag. Clement whips it over to first base for the third out. But the Braves get a two-out walk, a stolen base, and then a base hit by Ha-Sung Kim, and they tie the game. We go to the top of the third inning, tied at one.
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0: All tied up at one as we go to the top of the third inning. Grant Holmes will face the top of the Blue Jays order. 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Xfinity, imagine that. Alongside Darren O'Day and our producer-engineer Jonathan Chadwick, Ben Ingram here with you. They did charge an error to Nathan Lucas on that throw there in the bottom of the second that advanced Kim down to second base. So all together in that inning, one run, one hit, one error, one left. Nathan Lucas, one for one with a single, scored the Blue Jays run back in the first inning. First pitch he sees a called strike. Hey, by the way, we're going to have ourselves a special guest in the bottom of the inning. NASCAR driver Chase Elliott will be joining us here in the booth. He's a huge Braves fan. Looking forward to chatting it up with Chase. There's a ball outside, one and one.
1: Nathan Lucas, the leadoff hitter for the Blue Jays, now seeing Grant Holmes for the second time. And this is where Grant has had a lot of his trouble this season.
0: 1-1 pitch, and there's a ball low.
1: That second time through the lineup, if we're going on OPS plus, which, you know, OPS, an average hitter would be 100. You know, first and third time through the lineup, it's basically like a Nick Allen-type hitter is how well Grant has been holding the opposing lineup down.
0: 2-1 drilled. High in the air to deep right, back to the wall, and that will land in the chop house four rows deep. Lucas with a homer. That is his first of the year. And the Blue Jays have a 2-1 lead here in the top of the third inning. That's that same home run problem we've been talking about.
1: Yeah, it's all the second time to the lineup. And then that second time to the lineup, the opposing team turns into a hitter who's better than Drake Baldwin this year. And we know how good Drake has been. We miss him terribly. And then if Grant has a good day and gets to the third time through the lineup, he's nails again. So he's just got to figure out a way to confuse these guys the second time seeing him.
0: Yohendrick Pinyango, the batter. And he squares one up to deep center. Harris going to turn tail, race back, spins around, makes the catch. One down to the third. Here's what's bizarre about that to me is how statistically he gets it back that third trip through, because typically once it goes bad, it stays bad or gets worse.
1: Yeah, well, he's only gone 90-plus pitches once this year. And so he hasn't seen a third time through the lineup too many times. He's got to figure out how to save something for the second time around.
0: Guerrero takes a ball inside.
1: So those days where he does get the third time through the lineup, it's when he's really got his stuff cooking.
0: A 2-1 lead for Toronto here in the top of the third inning. 1-0, missed inside, two balls, no strikes. Guerrero walked in the first inning. Takes ball three here. And he might be on his way to another walk. Rio, there's a called strike. That homer by Lucas traveled 374 feet, came off his bat at 97 miles an hour. 3-1 pitch, pulled out to third, a diving stop to his right by Riley. Quick onto his feet, throws over for the out. You won't see a better play like that tonight. That was amazing. Quickly to his right, sent him down onto his knees, spun around in the dirt, popped up, and delivered a long, good throw all the way across the diamond. Magnificently played by Riley.
1: And speaking of Stanley Cup Finals, he looked like Patrick Waugh on that one. It was almost past him. Understandably so, 111 off the bat. That's certainly the truest play of the game.
0: No doubt about it. Here's the pitch all the way to Sanchez. Ground ball out towards first and foul. That play brought to you by Truist. When you work with someone who knows a lot and cares even more, you're unstoppable. 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Splendid play at third base by Austin Riley. Two down for Sanchez. 0-1 pitch from Grant Holmes. There's a called strike. Nothing and two on him. It was Sanchez who hit into that 4-6-3 double play back in the first inning. Holmes at 46 pitches. Number 47 misses low. Looking ahead to the bottom of the third inning, it'll be the top of the order for the Braves, Acuna, Harris, and Olsen. But a homer by Nathan Lucas has given the Blue Jays a one-run lead again. Grant's 1-2. Fly ball to deep center field. Harris going back to the track, has room, makes the catch, and then gently into the left center field wall. So some really loud contact there in the third inning, but just the one run on the homer by Lucas. We go to the bottom of the third, 2-1 Toronto.
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0: With the Blue Jays leading the Braves 2-1, we go to the bottom of the third inning. It'll be Acuña, Harrison, Olsen versus Patrick Corbin. Alongside Darren O'Day, Ben Ingram here with you. First pitch fouled off. Let's pause 10 seconds for station identification on the Braves Radio Network.
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0: Next pitch fouled off. Nothing in two on Ronald Acuña. Ronald struck out back in the first inning, the only strikeout victim racked up by Corbin to this point. Corbin ahead 0-2. Here's the pitch on the way to Ronald Acuña, and that'll be fouled off. Folks, we're joined now by a special guest, NASCAR driver Chase Elliott joining us. How you doing, Chase?
2: Doing good.
0: Good
2: How
0: to see you, man. Been a big day for you, huh?
2: Yeah, it has.
0: Very good.
2: I appreciate y'all having me out, though.
0: Man, it's great to have you here at the ballpark, and thanks so much for dropping into the booth with us. Here's the 0-2 to Ronald, and there's a ball high, one ball and two strikes. So today you unveiled the paint scheme for your number 9 Napa Auto Parts Children's Healthcare of Atlanta Chevy race car. And that's going to be raced later this year. Here's the 1-2 pitch on the way, and there's a ball high. That had to be a fun event for you with the kids and everything.
2: Yeah, it is. It's been a great program. Super, super proud of, you know, what we've done over the last 9 years. This is year 10.
0: 2-2 pitch. There's a shot out to short. Glove by Jimenez. Cuts it loose, and one down.
2: Yeah, I haven't been the best of luck. I was just doing TV, and they hit that shot to right. So I hope I'm not the same bad luck over here. But it has been an incredible program. You said it, though, you know, benefiting Children's Healthcare of Atlanta. That you know, such an amazing network of hospitals they have, you know, here in town. We're lucky enough to have them locally. And Napa's been a longtime partner of mine throughout the entire course of my NASCAR career. And just seeing all those things come together has been a lot of fun and just really grateful to be a part of it.
0: That is great. Harris with a fly ball to left field. That's caught out there by Lucas, two down. Well, you represent us really well, man. We're really proud of you and your career and everything you're doing, and excited for how the season's going for you this year.
2: Yeah, thank you. We've had a good start, you know.